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91.2 and it's Alan the Morning Show. It's another flyer. Here we are Thursday already. I went to see this guy in concert when he first came out to Australia early in his solo career. I'm talking Robbie Williams, and I was talked into going to the concert. I was thinking, yeah, look, I can give or take this guy. But when I left the concert, I thought, what an amazing entertainer he is. He's just a ball of energy, relates to the crowd so well, and he still does to this day. This is from his debut album called Life Through a Lens back in the late 1990s. It's Let Me Entertain You. 2NM. Now it's gone.

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0: Box set at 2 a.m. Don't forget for this afternoon, Jonesy and Amanda's Jam Nation. If you do miss anything, you can always catch it up on the podcast, Jam Nation at iHeart. 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Or you can go to 2nm.com.au and Jonesy and Amanda's latest show snippets are there. There's one on Koshy not being happy about the Logie nominations because obviously he was with Sunrise for a long, long time. Bit of a surprise in the new Logie nominations. No one from Sunrise has been nominated, yet the show they seem to beat quite regularly today. Carl Stefanovic and Sarah Arbo are in the nominations, so go figure. And there's also their full show, Tin Hat Time, where they put the tin foil hat on and have a look at some of the great conspiracy theories going around. Always entertaining. Jonesy and Amanda's Jam Nation, back from 4 this afternoon. Coming up next, Pink and LRB.
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0: Barnsley. 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Indoor and outside stalls, the community barbecue and the coffee van. That's always a welcome sight on a Sunday morning, I reckon. Dogs on leads are welcome, so it's at the Musselbrook Indoor Sports Centre. And on average, 50-plus stalls, so it's a good size. Come and grab a feed. The barbecue will be on and help raise money for the Aberdeen Scone Lions Club. It'll be on deck this month. The Upper Hunter Market, Sunday morning from 9 till 1. And if you do have a community event or you want to check something out, 2nm.com.au.
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3: 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We do need to protect citizens of Musselbrook from climate change.
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0: 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Aussie Double after news and weather. 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
5: Morning, I'm Britt Aylin. The Prime Minister is defending his deal with the Greens to pass changes to capital gains tax and negative gearing. The reforms are expected to be approved by the Senate this afternoon. Anthony Albanese shrugging off criticism of his engagement with the minor party.
6: We've got 94 seats in the House of Representatives. We've got 30 now out of 76 in the Senate. From some of the rhetoric that's put, it's like, how dare you engage with more than your 30? Well, that's ridiculous. My door's open to anyone who wants to have constructive discussions.
5: The last of the so-called ISIS brides has been granted a permit to return to Australia from Syria. The Sydney woman's been in a detention camp. She tried to come home last month, but was blocked by a temporary exclusion order. Aldi continues to be the cheapest of the supermarkets when it comes to common grocery items, according to the latest basket survey from Choice. The consumer group compared the prices of 16 products, including beef mince, Royal Gala apples, full cream milk and tissues, finding the total at Aldi to be nearly $10 cheaper than both Coles and Woolies. And swimmers have been ordered out of the water at Bondi Beach for the third day in a row, following another shark sighting. It's not known what species caused the alarm to be raised this morning, but it was a great white that was spotted by a member of the public yesterday.
1: 2NM, your sport now.
5: Taking a look at sport now, and Parramatta has one less headache to deal with in tonight's NRL clash with Souths at Combank Stadium. Latrell Mitchell's return's been delayed after the Rabbitohs star suffered a fresh injury at training. Eels coach Jason Rails admitting it gives them a slight advantage.
7: Latrell's is certainly one of the, you know, he's an elite player in our competition, so he needs a big part of what Souths do.
5: And in the AFL, Sydney welcomes back Errol Goulden for tonight's Round 16 blockbuster against Brisbane at the Gabba. The Swans midfielder hasn't played since dislocating his shoulder against the Lions in Round 1. But coach Dean Cox doesn't think fitness will be an issue.
8: He's an important player for our footy club. He's missed a lot of footy, 14 weeks, and yeah, great to have him back. And yeah, he's had a tough training block and he's ready to go.
5: That's the latest in news and sport.
1: There's nothing like hearing your favourite song on the radio. 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
1: Some showers around parts of the valley today for your Thursday. Tomorrow, a late shower on the way, tops of 17. Saturday, more showers in the afternoon, 17 degrees is your top there. And you guessed it, Sunday, showers, 18. That's your 2NM 4-day forecast. 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

we name home a bit of music and more of it. You've got Al and the Morning Show. Scottish rockers Simple Minds on the way after this one. We all know it. It's the Buggles on 2NM.

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0: 2NM, better music, more of it. How many good songs did that band have over the years? Simple Minds. If you've got a spare moment, I'd sit down and listen to a greatest hits of them. And I thought I'd check. Simple Minds are still going strong. Childhood friends Jim Kerr and Charlie Burchell celebrated recently their 40-plus year legacy with a global tour. They've actually written a memoir, a joint memoir as well, called Our Secrets Are the Same, that chronicles their incredible run from Glasgow art punk band to global stadium rock icons. And they have been doing tours and things and selling out massively around the world. So good to see Simple Minds still doing it. A lot of these bands are still out and about, aren't they? On the way, George Michael and AC/DC, another band that's still doing it strong. They're coming up next.
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1: 981 2NM. The Bear 100% Hunter Breakfast Show. Some last minute chances to get yourself in the running for the $10,000 via our 10K cash tracks, which are coming to an end this week. So all you have to do, listen out for the nominated cash song when you hear it, 6543 1981, and you can be on that standby list to win 10K, just like Joy was with the Bear.
2: I want to get into the $10,000 draw.
3: You're going to put yourself in the running to win $10,000. 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That'd be a nice thing to wake up to, don't you reckon?
2: It would be.
3: Yeah. Any ideas what you would do with it?
2: I'd definitely do a holiday.
3: Yeah, somewhere nice and warm?
2: Oh, yeah. It's getting cold here now.
3: Yeah, that's true. I'm wondering if we ran this competition in summer whether people would like to go somewhere cool. But right at the moment, everyone wants to go up to, like, North Queensland.
2: Yeah,
1: that'd
2: be good.
1: It's a good idea, Joy. Somewhere nice and warm would be good. It's all thanks to the Muswellbrook RSL with the 10K members draw every Wednesday and Friday night. So listen out to the Bear tomorrow once again for those cash tracks, Pete, towards the end of the week as well. And good luck. $10,000, as we say, would not go astray. It's 981 2NM.
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5: Good morning, I'm Cameron Smith. Work has started on Scone Road to repair damage caused by this year's floods. The future of the Mount Arthur coal mine near Muswellbrook has taken a dramatic turn. The long-term issue of overcrowding at Singleton High School may soon be eased.
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0: 981 2NM. That will do me for today. Coming in next, Kev, who's in for Pete. Tears for Fears kicking off the Maximum Music Lunch next. John Stevens and Noiseworks. And remember this all-girl group that came out in the 1980s, a new wave female pop group from Britain called Toto Cuello. Their brief hit with fame. I Eat Cannibals. That's on the way as well. Have a terrific afternoon. See you for the end of the week tomorrow.
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6: Hi, I'm Britt Allen. First to Venezuela, where locals are being warned to stay calm and refrain from entering damaged buildings after the country was struck by back-to-back earthquakes. According to the US Geological Survey, the first quake had a magnitude of 7.1, while the second, just minutes later, was recorded at 7.5. Scientists are predicting a high number of casualties, while extensive damage is being reported throughout the capital of Caracas. Back home, Australia's top spy says our agencies are ready for the return of another so-called ISIS bride. The woman had been subject to a temporary exclusion order, but has now been issued a permit to come back to Australia. ASIO boss Mike Burgess telling the ABC he's satisfied there are measures in place for her arrival.
7: So firstly, ASIO is not all-seeing and all-knowing, and we don't want to be, but I can assure your listeners that actually the full use of my organisation's capability and powers will be used when this individual returns to this country.
6: A Qantas A380 aeroplane at the centre of an emergency inspection order is already out of service, undergoing heavy maintenance in Germany. 15 Emirates Super Jumbos have also been impacted by the potential issue, which could affect the structural integrity of the wing. And investors are likely to consider commercial property rather than residential off the back of the federal budget, according to industry experts. Author of The Real Commercial Report, Anne Flaherty, says it's actually a good thing for the commercial sector.
8: We have a growing population which requires more goods and services, and we have seen that the number of businesses in Australia has been increasing over recent years, and certain sectors have seen particularly strong growth in the number of businesses. So that does require more need for commercial real estate.
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6: In sport, Tony Popovich is yet to settle on the Socceroos squad for tomorrow's World Cup clash with Paraguay. What we know so far is that they'll be without Matthew Lecky and Jacob Italiano, both of whom have been ruled out with injury. But the coach is playing down talk. He'll make wholesale changes to the side that lost to the US.
9: We'll still have to determine that, but we're happy with the squad. We're happy with all the players.
6: That's the latest in news and sport.
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10: Some showers around parts of the valley today for your Thursday. Tomorrow, a late shower on the way, tops of 17. Saturday, more showers in the afternoon, 17 degrees is your top there. And you guessed it, Sunday, showers, 18. That's your 2NM 4-day forecast. 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

0: 181 2NM. Better music and more of it for your Maximum Music Lunch. It is Noiseworks. That is Touch. Hello, it is Kev. Do you remember the band Toto Coelho out of the 80s? They had a couple of hits. One of their band members is Anita Chimella. She went on to do some good stuff. She worked on the West End with Yul Brynner and The King and I, but did have some setbacks.
1: I've had so many rejections in my career, and it's not easy. I'm not going to sit here and go, yeah, it's just easy, because it's not. It depends where you are mentally. 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I mean, it'd be strange to sit here and go, yeah, I love being rejected. No, I don't.
0: Anita and the rest of the girls from Toto Coelho, I Eat Cannibals at 2NM.

0: 981 to an M. Better music here, more of it for your Maximum Music Lunch, Kate Bush. That is Running Up That Hill. Your time is running out. If you haven't managed to get yourself on the standby list yet for our 10K cash tracks, tomorrow morning, your last chance. Make sure you're listening to The Bear for a chance to win. Julie, if you happen to get yourself in the draw and win the money, what are you going to do with it?
1: I would like to do something with my daughter and granddaughter. They live over 1,000 kilometres from me, and I haven't seen them for 3 years. So I'd love to shout them on a little holiday.
0: Oh, Julie, make sure you're listening tomorrow morning. Get yourself on the standby list for a chance to win. It's our 10K cash tracks. Yeah, next Monday, someone wins $10,000. It's all thanks to the Muswellbrook RSL Club with the 10K members draw back tomorrow night. And it's on every Wednesday and Friday as well at the Muswellbrook RSL. On the way, got to do Sade and Chisel at 2&M.
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3: 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The head of ASIO's issued a warning about the rising threat of terrorism, with more than a dozen plots foiled since Bondi. Domain's forecast.

0: suggesting house prices in the big cities could plummet with the government's tax changes, but the Feds say their modelling has prices on the rise. And Jacob Italiano has been ruled out of the Socceroos' World Cup clash with Paraguay tomorrow. 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

0: Joanna at 2NM, that is Solid Rock as we do your maximum music lunch. Few isolated showers expected this afternoon, and there could be some more showers on the way tomorrow, Saturday, and also Sunday. Coming up, we're going to do something from Tina Turner. She starred in the movie in 1985, Mad Max Beyond Thunderdome.
1: Two men enter, one man leaves.
0: And that hit that Tina had from the movie is on the way after Phil Collins at 2NM.
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0: 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Then we're going to do Green Day. Also, Bryan Adams and the Bee Gees at 2NM.
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0: Better music and more of it for your workday. It's Mental as Anything. That is Live It Up. Hello, it is Kev. Are you getting ready for the big game tomorrow afternoon at midday? Socceroos taking on Paraguay in the World Cup. Are you officially taking the day off? You're going to chuck a sickie, or are you just going to take an extended lunch break? Whatever it is, I hope your boss is okay with it. Otherwise, I hope he's on board like Robert James Lee Hawk.
1: I tell you what, any boss who sacks anyone for not turning up today is a bum.
0: Yeah, show your Aussie spirit tomorrow afternoon and come on the Socceroos coming up. Going to do some Amy Stewart and you too.
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0: 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It happens. 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

0: 981, 2NM. Better music here. More of it. The Animals, House of the Rising Sun. A few more isolated showers about this afternoon. Could be some more rain tomorrow. And yeah, right across your weekend as well. The final edition of the Hunter River Times is published, and journalist Jen joined Bear this morning to say her farewell.
1: There's probably a lot that I could say and a lot that I would love to say, but I guess the biggest thing is just thank you so much to the community, to the people who have advertised, picked up the phone and called us and let us know what's going on and invited us into their households. We've truly appreciated and loved being a part of the community for the last 6 years. And, you know, everybody's talking about how much they're going to miss us, but believe in me, we are going to miss the community just as much.
0: And the Bear back for brekkie tomorrow morning from 6. Coming up in the next 10, the Proclaimers and Joe Jackson at 2NM.
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0: 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Info soon. Then we do your two ups at two. Going to do a couple from Joan Armour Trading, Richard Marks, and also Sting.
1: 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Everything from the interesting to the strange, as well as the truly bizarre. The average person produces enough spit in their lifetime to fill about 500 bathtubs. The bagpipe was originally made from the skin of a sheep. 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
2: Hi there, I'm Laura Edison. A Queensland teenager has been acquitted of planning a terror attack against members of the public and the Liberal Party due to its policy on nuclear power. It had been alleged that then 16-year-old was preparing to set off an improvised explosive device at a Labor Day event in 2024. After facing trial in Brisbane, the jury spent a day deliberating before they came back with their decision to acquit him. Two independent MPs have formed a new party called Community Strong Australia to counter the major parties who they say are fuelling division. It includes Wentworth MP Allegra Spender and Warringah MP Zali Steggall, who says they are listening to Aussies.
3: People are frustrated and tired of the status quo. The major parties have contributed to the situation we are in, where too many Australians feel like they are not getting ahead.
2: Australia's unemployment rate has eased slightly. It fell from 4.5% in April to 4.4% in May. More than 40,000 jobs were added to the economy last month, but the number of hours people worked fell slightly, down 1.1%. Overseas, and a state of emergency has been declared in Venezuela after the country was hit by two powerful earthquakes this morning, the first measuring a magnitude of 7.2. The second quake, which occurred less than a minute later, was slightly stronger at 7.5. Authorities are warning of high casualties, although no number is being reported as of yet. And to Sydney, Bondi Beach has been closed for another day due to another drone sighting of a great white shark this morning. The alarm was sounded at around 7 a.m.
1: 2NM, your sport now.
2: Only just 1 hour into AFL first, and Isaac Quaino is in danger of missing Collingwood's clash with Richmond on Saturday. He injured his foot at training and will be monitored over the next 24 hours. And World Cup action has wrapped up for the day. South Africa has defeated South Korea 1-0, while Mexico came out firing the second half of their clash with Czechia, finding the back of the net 3 times to claim a 3-0 victory. And that is the latest in news and sport.
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4: Some showers around parts of the valley today for your Thursday. Tomorrow, a late shower on the way, tops of 17. Saturday, more showers in the afternoon, 17 degrees is your top there. And you guessed it, Sunday, showers, 18. That's your 2NM 4-day forecast. 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
1: Check 1, 2. We know you love variety, and we also know that 2 is better than 1. So we've dug deep in the music library and found 2 from your favourite artists, including some you haven't heard in ages. This is the 2 Ups at 2.

cheers to those moments in music you just have to crank up. 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

0: there is nothing wrong with your hearing. We're deliberately playing two songs from the same artist. This is the Two Ups at Two.
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0: The music game, more of it for your workday. It is Richard Marks in your two ups to two. That is Satisfied, and we also did Hazard, and it's Kev the Savo. Now, when the NRL and the AFL do their game scheduling for next season, I'd like them to work together because 2 weeks ago, the Eels and Swans played same night, same time. Last weekend, they both had the bye. Guess what? Tonight, both playing. Eels take on the Bunnies, and the Swannies travel up to the Gabba to take on the Brisbane Lions. Good luck to both, and good luck to your team this weekend. All the way, more two-ups going to do Sting and Irene Cara.
1: Babe, what's going on? 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
11: The annual Gerry's Plains Public School Christmas in July P&C Fete is on again on Sunday the 26th of July. 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
2: Check, check 1, 2. We know you love variety, and we also know that two is better than one. So we've dug deep in the music library and found two from your favourite artists, including some you haven't heard in ages. This is the Two Ups at Two, 981 2NM.

0: 981 2NM, better music here, more of it. We're doing it 2 after 2, and Irene Carroll, Why Me, and also Flashdance, What a Feeling, The Bear this morning. He put Terry in the draw, a chance to win $10,000 with our 10K cash tracks.
1: Terry, how you doing for a Thursday morning?
2: Oh, mate, not too bad, actually. Yourself?
1: Not too bad at all. You are caller number 3, which means you've got an entry into our draw to win $10,000 next Monday. How do you feel about that?
2: Oh, bloody good stuff, mate, good stuff.
1: 10 grand, that would be a nice start to the week, don't you reckon?
2: Yeah, it should be a good week, wouldn't it?
1: It would certainly put a smile on anybody's face at the beginning of the week. You can't be sad on a Monday if you've just won $10,000.
2: Mate, it should be a good week. That week should be a party on.
0: Make sure you're listening to Bear tomorrow morning for the next 10K cash track, which is all thanks to the Musselbrook RSL Club with the 10K members draw on again tomorrow night and happens every Wednesday and also Friday. More of your 2-Up's going to do Pink Floyd and also the fantastic Jenny Morris, 2NM.
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0: 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Leading into their big game tomorrow afternoon, the Socceroos have had some more injury concerns. Details on the way. Then we do Britney. Also going to do the Romantics at Elton John.
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5: 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Southside News Agency and TSG Tobacco Station is now open every day to 8 p.m. Reports say they've seen a local man purchasing newspapers and a local woman was seeing buying stationery and office supplies at outstanding prices. Plus, there are also reports that Southside News Agency has beautiful greeting cards and a wide range of giftware and lighters. 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
6: Slow down around school zones. There is a 40-kilometre speed limit in school zones. School zones help protect children travelling to and from school, reducing the risk and severity of a crash. So between 8 a.m. and 9:30 a.m. and 2:30 p.m. and 4 p.m, pay attention to the 40-kilometre per hour speed limit.
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7: Hi there, I'm Laura Edison. Well, the Treasurer has welcomed today's job starter, which shows there are now more Aussies working than ever before. Unemployment dropped from 4.5% in April to 4.4% in May, with more than 40,000 jobs added to the economy. Jim Chalmers telling Parliament it's encouraging.
8: It's a very welcome reminder of the strength of our labour market and the resilience of our economy in the face of all of this global economic uncertainty.
7: A jury has found a Queensland teenager not guilty after being accused of researching and testing homemade explosive to attack politicians and a Labor Day march. It had been alleged the now 17-year-old boy was planning to target former opposition leader Peter Dutton and a march in Brisbane. His mother cried in court as the decision to acquit him was handed down. New South Wales Police will soon have permanent powers to carry out knife scanning operations across the state. The Minns government is introducing legislation to make wanding powers permanent after a 2-year trial modelled on Queensland's Jack's Law. To Venezuela, and emergency services are working through the night to find people trapped under collapsed buildings in Caracas after two powerful earthquakes hit this morning. High casualties are expected after a 7.2 magnitude quake hit, followed almost immediately by a 7.5. Authorities are since declaring a state of emergency. And more signs that Taylor Swift and Travis Kelce will get married at Madison Square Garden in New York City. A permit has been filed with the city to close the streets around the stadium from July 2nd to July 4th.
1: 2NM, your sport now.
7: Just more now, and in AFL, Essendon senior coach Dean Solomon is hopeful they'll get 7 players back from injury for their round 16 clash against North Melbourne on Sunday. Solomon says it's a much needed boost.
9: So Caldwell, Parrish, obviously McGrath, Clark will play his first game for the year after injury. So it's good to get a bit of experience back, yeah.
7: Tonight it's the Brisbane Lions who beat the Swans. And tonight in league as well, we have the Eels hosting the Rapidos. Parrot, welcome back star player Mitch Moses for his 250th NRL game, while Cam Murray returns for the Bunnies. And that is the latest in news and sport.
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10: Some showers around parts of the valley today for your Thursday. Tomorrow, a late shower on the way, tops of 17. Saturday, more showers in the afternoon, 17 degrees is your top there. And you guessed it, Sunday, showers, 18. That's your 2NM 4-day forecast. 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

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Every morning at seven, we serve up seven spicy slices of nonsense, nostalgia, and news with a list so pointless, it's practically essential.

Better Music Cam, more of it for your workday. Rod Stewart, guy who's been in the news for, I guess, all the wrong reasons recently. He wasn't too well when he was doing a show the other day, needed some oxygen. A couple of days before that, he cancelled a gig so he could go to the World Cup. That is Young Turks. Hello, it is Kev. 10K Cash Tracks, last chance. Coming up tomorrow to get yourself on the standby list for a chance to win $10,000 now. Trudy, you're in the draw. What are you going to spend the money on?

0: released, written and recorded by Mike Brady and Peter Sullivan, who called themselves the two-man band. It became the biggest-selling Australian single of the year. Aussie stars Nicole Kidman and Keith Urban were married in 2006. Their breakup is still making the headlines now, but it was a celebrity match made in heaven back then.
1: Wedding of the year, event of the decade, celebrity coupling of the millennium.
0: And it was on this day in 2009 that we got the news that one of the all-time greatest entertainers had died.
2: Michael Jackson suffered cardiac arrest this afternoon.
3: You see the number of people that have already gathered outside the hospital.
0: Michael Jackson died aged 50 on June 25, 2009. To the birthday, singer-songwriter Kelly Simon turns 83. Comedian and actor Jimmy Walker is 79. He was JJ in the 70s sitcom Good Times.
4: Dynamite! Doing the talking.
0: Let's make Tim Finn's day. Happy 74th to the former Split Enz member. David Page from Toto celebrates his 72nd birthday. Aussie footballer Craig Johnston turned 66. He became a Liverpool legend in the 80s. Controversial comedian Ricky Gervais is 65 today.
5: And all the other spiders go, what are you wearing a baseball cap for?
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0: And remember teen pop princess and actress Debbie Gibson? She's 56. Finally, another legend of music who's no longer with us. George Michael was born on June 25th, 1963. Died aged 53 in 2016. Remembering George Michael and Michael Jackson on June 25th.
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0: 981 to an M. Better music and more of it for your workday. The Rolling Stones, and that is Paint It Black. The Bear back for brekkie tomorrow morning from 6 o'clock. And the other day, a bear spotted a guy going into the gym wearing UGG boots and just asked the question, is that appropriate footwear to wear? And then Gussie had this.
1: Well, mate, I've got to be honest, I've never seen the inside of a gym. Well, I'm a pillar of health, mate. I'm a pillar.
2: Indeed you are. You are. Yeah, yeah. Body like a god.
1: Oh, well, if you want to go that far, well done to you.
2: Yeah, Buddha. Buddha's the god I'm thinking of. Go on.
1: Yeah, so, mate, isn't the old saying, my eyes are up here? What are you doing looking at
2: people? It was noticeable that they were wearing UGG boots going into a gym. That seemed bizarre to me, and this is why I needed to, you know, put it out there to the likes of yourself this morning.
1: Well, mate, I could be the gym inspector if you want me to.
0: And the Bear back with the 100% Hunter Brekkie Show tomorrow from 6. Coming up, the Bengals and Michael Jackson at 2 a.m.
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Hello, you got Sammy this afternoon. 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

0: Do you know it?
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0: It is.
2: There it is.
1: Yeah.
0: God, they turned that into a Bri Nylon stole, didn't they?
2: Finn, which Socceroos defender has been ruled out of Australia's World Cup clash against Paraguay?
1: Oh, Jesus. Ah, okay.
0: Ask your brain's trust. Do they know? Oh, Finn, thank you. You came to question three and that's where it all ended.
2: Which Socceroos defender has been ruled out of Australia's World Cup clash against Paraguay? Jonesy and Amanda driving you home with Jam Nation.
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1: Oh, I'll tell you what, this has always been one of my favourite shows. They turned a crumbling French chateau into one of the most loved homes on television. Now Dick and Angel Strawbridge are back with a brand new series of Escape to the Chateau. 10 years after first opening the doors to the chateau, they're entering a whole new chapter, and they join us now, Dick and Angel. Hello.
0: Hello.
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3: Hi, Jonesy.
4: On introduction, thank you.
1: It's so great to see you. And I have nightmares about places in that are falling down and there's no amenities. When you look back at that first day where you turned the key, did you think, what the hell have we done?
3: Do you know what? I don't think that's what we thought. We just sort of thought, wow, we've got to get on with it. I think it was much more, we knew we had a lot to do, but we had a plan for it. So it wasn't sort of, it was never any sort of, what have we done? It's, let's get it sorted. Because remember, we had the two little children.
1: Yes.
3: Dorothy was on Angela's hip all the time.
1: Oh.
3: And Arthur was toddling around. That was a huge difference. We just had to try and make it comfortable as quickly as possible.
4: Yeah, we had so many distractions. There was so much stuff going on. You know, looking back on it, I don't think we really thought about anything. It was just always about what is the next thing? What is the next thing? I mean, the first year, in terms of like toilets, if we're going to speak about that, that was interesting because we didn't have a proper sewage system here. So all of the toilet paper had to go into these special bins. And once like we actually got our sewage system, it was such a treat to actually be able to put toilet paper down. I mean, you used to go out to restaurants and then be like, where's the bin for the toilet paper?
0: But you go to Greece and that's still happening.
3: It is, you
4: exactly.
3: See. Yeah.
1: All right.
0: But then I can't.
3: Yeah. I've forgotten that quite nicely. You see, I'm happy to forget 10 years ago and just say it's really quite comfy now.
1: Well, 10 years on, I know that we probably haven't seen the whole of the chateau. What bits are still left? What are we going to see you do this time around?
4: Well, this year this season is really about all the change. So, and that's what got us back into filming again, because we'd had a couple of years break while the kids were, you know, going through a real transitional time. Because we're having the biggest change that we've ever had here, we're like, let's go. So Dorothy moved into our old Strawberry Suite. Chuck does out. Arthur and Dorothy wanted their own rooms. We moved into the honeymoon suite. And as we're a wedding business, we then had a big problem. No honeymoon suite. So we started the biggest renovation that we'd done in the walled garden. So there has...
3: My wife had so many ideas. The pain level was very high.
1: I see it in your face often, Dick, when Angel goes, hey, I've got an idea, and you see you go, oh, not an idea.
4: I always get the blame. Dick is an ideas man.
3: No. I'd rather do less. That's not pretty shallow.
1: But the two of you have inspired so many people, because I watch so many of these kinds of shows, and yours has always been the standout, because, A, you actually see how you do it, but... The style and the design is so different to anything you see anywhere else. You really elevate the look and of that place. It's quite extraordinary.
3: That's my girl. I take no responsibility for that. I have no idea how you get away with red hair. I've got no idea.
4: That's very kind. Thank you. But, you know, the thing is, I was never very good academically at school. You know, I've got lots of common sense, good at business. But I think that has allowed my brain to sort of not be closed off creatively. You know, but I'm playful with things, you know, and I do see things differently. I mean, literally, when we have a chat, Dick will never really see the final vision. But I can always see it. It's like, it's one of my things that I always do. But, you know, I don't do the stuff that Dick does.
0: Yeah. I think that's a T-shirt. I can't do the things that Dick does.
1: Well, I'm sure it is.
0: Escape to the Chateau is out now on 9 and 9 now.
1: I can't wait.
0: Dick and Angel, thank you for joining us.
3: Lovely chatting to you. Take care.
4: Thanks for having us. Take care.
1: Lots of love. Thank you.
0: Jonesy and Amanda driving you home with Jam Nation.
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0: Hello there, it's Jonesy and Amanda driving you home across Australia. And the Tribal Drum is beating Tales of the Scam.
1: Wallet Inspector.
2: Oh, here you go. I believe that's all in order.
3: On AA Chattery, the podcast I do with Anita McGregor, who's a forensic psychologist, today we spoke to, or we're speaking to Andrew Reeves, Dr. Andrew Reeves, who is a psychologist who works in the cybersecurity field, researching why we're vulnerable to scams and how we can turn that against the so-called baddies and look at their psychology. But one of the big things is to talk about scams. How have you been scammed? There's no shame. Mm-hmm. Because the more we learn, the better we'll all be.
0: What about that dude that turns it back on the scammers and they're all inside, you know?
3: Pretend to be old grannies. What do you want me to turn it up now?
0: Sue has joined us.
3: Hello, Sue.
4: Hi, Amanda and Jonesy.
3: Tell us about your scam. Mm.
4: Well, this year I was making plans to travel to Italy and had booked some accommodation in Florence through an online company. And about 3 or 4 weeks after I'd done that, I received an email from that company and it had all my details of the dates, how many people, and it was the name of the hotel, saying that I had to maintain that booking, I had to pay a deposit of $236. So I immediately thought, oh my gosh, I've forgotten to do that. So I sent off $236 and then it came through 15 minutes later. We didn't receive that. And stupid me sent it through again. And then the third email came back and it had jumped up to $326. So that was when I thought, oh no, I've been scammed. But it was the name of the company. All my details were there. And when the third amount came up, that's when I actually looked at the address on the email and I thought, I've been done.
3: Was the actual booking sincere? The actual booking was real. This was just someone who'd taken all their information to play with
0: and
3: you.
0: And Sue makes a good point. As soon as you look at the email, and what was there? Was a misspelling or something?
3: Or two letters transposed or something,
4: Yes, it had some different wording in it.
0: Yeah.
3: But who's going to check all that?
0: Well, you've got to check all that.
3: I know. That's where you call your friend and say, help me check all this.
0: Sue.
3: Thank you, Sue.
0: I hope you get to care to Florence.
3: Thank you.
0: John has joined us.
3: Hi, John. Well, how were you scammed?
5: Oh, we were done big time. This was done by so-called friends of about 10 years. We got invited to have a look at a bit of an investment for building through a plastic formwork company. And they said, look, your return would be about $5,000 a month once the investment's made, blah, blah, blah. We made the investment. We saw the first month of $5,000. Then after that, we saw absolutely nothing. It's been 10 years. We've lost $60,000. It was everything we had. And we can't even afford a lawyer to represent us to try and, you know, we know that the guys are still in Melbourne and they've done it to 1,000 other people.
3: No, and these were people you knew, John?
5: They were supposed to be good friends and we found out that one of them was actually jailed for taxation fraud prior to us meeting them, so we didn't even know his background.
3: Were they deliberately playing the got long game with you?
0: Yeah.
3: Had they sought you out right from the beginning, this is what they were going to do?
5: And it ruined us.
3: Oh, John, I'm so sorry to hear that.
0: Is there any other side? Are you on the other side of this now, or no? There's no way.
5: No, never come back from it.
3: Oh, John. I'm so sorry to hear that.
0: And they're friends, you know. But 10 years.
3: Who could do that to someone? Who could do that? John, I'm so sorry.
0: Jonesy and Amanda, driving you home. 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
15: Hi, I'm Sally Pearson. The Women's PGA Championship tees off tonight with a massive $12 million prize purse on offer. Five Australians are in the field, including Hannah Green. The Wimbledon singles campaign of Aussies Storm Hunter and Emerson Jones have come to an end after both were eliminated in the qualifiers. The Hockey Roos have gone down 6-0 to world number one Netherlands in their Pro League clash in Belgium. And India faces Bangladesh in a crucial group stage clash at the Women's T20 World Cup tonight as they look to boost their chances of making the knockout stage.
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1: Hi there, I'm Laura Edison. Well, a chorus of cheers and applause has erupted in Parliament as the federal government's controversial tax reforms passed. The reforms will restrict negative gearing to new builds and remove the 50% capital gains discount from July of next year. It was able to pass after the Greens agreed to support it in exchange for an extension to the NDIS inquiry. A young mother mauled by a great white shark in Sydney is no longer in a critical condition, with her family revealing she's been reunited with her one-year-old daughter. Leah Stewart had to have her arm amputated and still needs to undergo more surgery, but apparently has been able to speak sooner than expected and even remembers the whole thing. It's feared the death toll from two earthquakes in Venezuela could climb into the thousands. A state of emergency has been declared with searches underway for survivors. William Barnhart from the US Geological Survey has told the ABC they hit within seconds of each other.
2: They only occurred about 39 seconds apart from each other, so that's a really rapid succession of seismic events. And perhaps more importantly, this is a large earthquake that happened very close to some very dense population centres.
1: Australia's unemployment rate has eased slightly. It fell from 4.5% in April to 4.4% in May. More than 40,000 jobs were added to the economy last month, but the number of hours people worked fell slightly, down 1.1%. And council elections in South Australia have been delayed until April of 2027 after serious concerns were raised about the Electoral Commission's ability to run them.
0: 2NM, your sport now.
1: It's more now, and Essendon senior coach Dean Solomon is hopeful they'll get seven players back from injury for their round 16 clash against North Melbourne on Sunday. Solomon says it'd be a much-needed boost.
3: So Caldwell, Parrish, obviously McGrath, Clark will play his first game for the year after injury, so it's good to get a bit of experience back, yeah.
1: Tonight in AFL, it's the Lions feed the Swans. And tonight in League, it's the Eels hosting the Rabbitohs. Parra, welcome back star player Mitch Moses for his 250th NRL game, while Cam Murray returns for the Bunnies. And that is the latest in news and sport.
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4: Some showers around parts of the valley today for your Thursday. Tomorrow, a late shower on the way, tops of 17. Saturday, more showers in the afternoon, 17 degrees is your top there. And you guessed it, Sunday, showers, 18. That's your 2NM 4-day forecast. 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
18: Thursday or Friday Junior, as we say in the trade. Are you watching the round ball game? You're enjoying it?
19: Very much so. Yeah. I just saw that I've been looking. I love the memes more than anything.
18: Mm-hmm.
19: They're talking about when Scotland meets Mexico, there won't be any booze left in America. Scotch versus tequila. What are you going to do?
18: I like the wall of defence that Mexico's put up.
19: Well, they're going to say, you know, bagpipes and a mariachi band. What mm-hmm. an incredible mix of energy it will be.
18: What about the witch doctor? Do you know about this?
19: Is this the Ghanaian
18: witch doctor?
19: Mm-hmm.
18: We've got some information about that. The pub test is coming up. This is an interesting one. We're all standing around the water cooler before, and it was very divisive, this particular issue.
19: It's about emotion. It's about relationship etiquette. What do you do if you don't like your husband's partner?
18: Yeah.
19: Husband's best friend's wife.
18: Yeah.
19: Yeah. Well, do you say anything?
18: We'll put that to the pub test. Also coming up, Instagram is here, jonesydemanda.com.au. It's Jonesy Demanda driving you home for Jam Nation.
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9: 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What is your workplace doing? Are they letting you watch it? We want to know. And also today's, we've got this week's small thing, big joy. Coming up next on the show then, what do you always travel away with?
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0: All right, what small thing gives you big joy? 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Patsy, what's yours?
1: Mine is driveway goodbyes, which I think is a dying art. So it doesn't matter, whenever we go up to my parents' place, whether it's a small visit, could be just 5 minutes to drop something off, pick something up, or a long visit on a Sunday afternoon, they will always come out and wave us goodbye. Always,
0: oh,
1: always
0: that's
1: have.
0: So sweet.
1: But it's a dying art. I think it's dying off with the older generation where they would always see you off. And it's so beautiful. And I know one day when they're not around,
0: you'll miss that wave.
1: I will miss that so much.
0: That's really touching.
1: And it's just the simplest thing. And mum will wait until you're
2: down
1: out
2: the road.
1: Of sight. Until she
0: I'm still the same, Pats, right? The kids, my two daughters now, will obviously drive their own cars.
1: Yeah.
0: I still walk them to their cars, help them with their crap, and then we'll wave them off down the road.
1: Oh.
0: They're like, you can go now. No, it's just a thing. You're right, it's a generational thing.
1: It really is, yeah. There was never a time when I was growing up, if you visited an aunt and uncle or cousins, where they didn't come out and wave you off. Yeah, now we don't do it anymore, and I think it's a real shame.
0: And do you know what I do? If you are the receiver of the wave off, you should give it a very polite old beep beep
1: yes,
0: on the horn as you
1: yes,
0: go.
1: Yes, always a
0: that's the way. That's the way if you've been raised right. Just a cheeky one, not the big old that's antisocial, but a little polite beep beep.
1: Yeah.
0: You know, as you're being waved off, if you're the wavee and they're the wavers, then you've got to return it with the old beep beep.
1: Yeah, I still do that.
0: Going down the road.
1: Yeah, only with mum and dad, though. They're the only ones I do, because they're always out the front in the driveway waving us off. I think it's a beautiful thing.
0: If I came to visit you, would you wave me off? I think I can imagine what kind of wave I'd be getting off.
1: Thank God he's gone.
0: Is she flipping me the bird?
1: No, I am not.
0: Why is that?
2: They don't do that enough anymore. The old driveway bird.
0: Yeah. The bird mine.
1: Who are you kidding? You wouldn't come out west. You don't come out west.
0: I might have if I knew I was going to get the wave off. Just to experience that. Rhea, what small thing? That was a beautiful one, Patsy. Thanks for sharing that. Rhea, what's yours?
2: I had a goodie yesterday. I was at the petrol station, pulled in behind this guy in front of me. He filled up first. He went in. I came in after. I caught him napping. He's looking around at the Allen's lollies, the snakes. He's having a little look at the ice cream. Right in front of him, I paid before him.
1: Oh, that's so satisfying.
2: Sorry, brother. You snooze,
0: you
2: lose.
0: You snooze, you lose in this game. Silky soccer skills there. A little sidestep.
2: Yes, a bit of Irukunda.
0: And Pete, what's a small thing, big joy for you?
3: I don't want to use the words the greatest day of my life, but yes, that was actually yesterday when I sliced a big chunk of cheese. Now, the biggest challenge when you slice the cheese is, how many crackers do I need to take out of the packet to match the ratio of the cheese? Now,
0: the ratio's got to be right. Cracker to cheese, you've got to balance it.
3: Yeah, it's good. You've got to get it so right. There's no having to go back to the pantry and get more, or bring in the whole packet, then having to put the packet back later, all that sort of stuff. You've got to get it right. I predicted that I would need 13, ladies and gentlemen.
0: How big's
3: I got it.
0: Cheese?
3: I was 100% correct.
1: Wow.
0: A kilo of brie?
2: That's a lot of cheese for an afternoon.
0: It is.
3: It was a lot of cheese, and it was a beautiful 13 crackers, perfectly, the right amount of cheese on every single one. None of that, like, a little bit on that one, a little bit bigger on that. It was just perfect.
0: Now, tell me this. In fact, don't tell us yet. Team, let's have a guess. What type of cheese you think Pete was carving up? You think a common or garden hard cheddar?
2: I think he's gone for a Mercy Valley cheddar. That's what came straight to mind.
0: He's a bit fancy.
2: Yes.
0: That's Sydney cider in him, isn't it? You know, all those years in the K&J show. I think he's going for brie.
3: The answer is, it was cheer cheese.
1: Oh, just your comment.
3: Yeah, sorry to disappoint everyone. It was no Daffinoir or Saint-Aguerre from Lyon in France. It was just typical, very basic cheer cheese.
0: I had a lovely couple of slices of Jarlsberg yesterday.
3: Oh, lovely.
0: A little mid-afternoon pick-me-up.
3: Very nice to
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0: Christian O'Connell Show. Today's time waster, Maker Band Australian. Maker Band Australian. New Kidman's on the block.
1: Gold.
0: If you know, you know.
1: Yeah, because you know. Yeah.
0: No. I'm just setting up this one about the, if you know the mangle name in Neighbours. Mm. The dynasty, you know. Ugly kid Joe Mangle. Yeah. And I know. Not many people probably know.
1: Joe, wow. Silver Plus.
0: Barbie Streisand.
1: Gold.
0: What about Adelaide?
1: Silver.
0: And WA, you don't worry, I've got a place for you as well. Perth, Wind and Fire.
1: That's very good. Gold.
0: And Outback Street Boys.
1: Silver.
0: All right, Ria, what have you got then? Maker Band Australian.
1: Shuey Lewis and the Boos.
0: Oh, no, that's very good. Gold plus.
1: Gwen Stefani's made an Aussie band. No Worries. Instead of No
0: Doubt. Wow, gosh. Wow, did Pete give you that one?
1: Did you know Ricky Martin has an Australian granddad?
2: No. Really?
1: Yeah, it's Crikey Martin.
0: These are
1: That's
0: eggy.
1: Good. That's good. Yeah, Bob Dylan's down at the footy.
0: Yeah, was he Rob Dylan?
1: They're calling him Flog Dylan.
0: Oh, you Flog. Now that's better. All right, no, that's good. That's gold. All right, what have you got? Make a band Australian. Bogan Jovi.
1: Oh, wow, gold.
0: Strong start. The Mangles.
1: Silver.
0: They Vegemite be giants.
1: Silver.
0: Counting Russell Crowe's.
1: Gold.
0: That is genius. Brad, well done. Savage Beer Garden.
1: Silver plus.
0: Southern Crisscross.
1: Oh, gold.
0: Teddy Swims Between the Flags. I'm sorry. That's one of
1: gold
0: the that's one of the ones of the
1: plus.
0: Year. Teddy Swims Between the Flags. Adam, well done, sir. Barry Eilish.
1: Silver.
0: Matchbox 4 and 20.
1: Silver plus.
0: Ned Kelly Furtado.
1: Oh, gold plus.
0: These are very good. We've got to do a part 2 tomorrow. There's loads coming in. Who is that from? Ned Kelly Furtado is you, Karen Fisher. Well done. Motley Cruiser.
1: That's good. Silver plus.
0: That's good, Rob. System of a Down Under.
1: Silver.
0: ZZ Bread Top.
1: Bread Top, the Chinese bread. Silver.
0: That's a gold now, Rick and Libby. Shimmy Wright, said Fred.
1: Gold.
0: I love that, Stuart. Kid Croc.
1: Gold.
0: The Hilltop Hoists.
1: That's pretty gold, too.
0: All right, who is the winner?
1: Wow, they were amazing, but Teddy Swims Between the Flags.
0: That's the Christian O'Connell Show for today. Now, please join us tomorrow. Big Friday show. Very, very, very special show tomorrow. Over the last couple of weeks, we've been on this big mission to save the pubs of Australia because they really need our support. And in fact, you know, tomorrow, go and watch the Socceroos game. 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And we found this great pub up in Queensland in a place called Helidon. And we've been renovating it for the lovely owners, Gary and Tracy, for the last couple of weeks. So tomorrow, we are live from their pub. We're giving it back to them. It looks completely transformed. It's not so much a renovation. You know where they gut somewhere? It's not the same. It loses the story. This pub is over 100 years old. It's more like it's been restored. Anyway, have a look at it. You can see all these amazing videos that we've been putting up every day over the last couple of weeks. They're up there on Facebook and on Instagram. Just search for The Christian O'Connell Show. So cannot wait tomorrow. I'm doing a show in a pub, what could possibly go wrong? And our special musical guest is Shannon Knoll as well. 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
11: Good evening. Welcome to the 80s at 8. Shane Bryan with you tonight on the show. We are going down to Paradise City. Appetite for Destruction is our feature album tonight on the 80s at 8. It was a big album for the Gunners and a massive album for rock and roll. We'll take a look at that a little later on in the show. Right now, though, let's kick off the show with Rupert Holmes. This is Escape, the Pina Colada song. It was originally If You Like Humphrey Bogart, but Holmes changed it to Pina Coladas at the last second. And he admitted he even tried a Pina Colada when he wrote the song. You're on the 80s at 8.

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0: You're on the 80s at 8. Shane Bryan with you. That was Whitesnake, Here I Go Again. A song with a bit of history behind it. It wasn't even really a hit when it first released back in 1982. It only did sort of modest numbers. But when David Coverdale re-recorded it with a new lineup in 1987, it exploded and went all the way to number one in the US. Even though it sounds like a big inspirational anthem, it actually came from a pretty raw place, written about the breakdown of Coverdale's marriage and that feeling of going it alone. Up next, another song with a bit of history. This one goes all the way back to Motown. Phil Collins took a Supremes classic from 1966 and gave it that unmistakable 80s feel, turned it into a number one hit in the UK, even tipping his hat to the original with a black and white video. Phil Collins, You Can't Hurry Love, up next on the 80s at 8.
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0: That is it for the 80s at 8 tonight. Tomorrow night, of course, it is the totally 80s Friday night. Wall-to-wall 80s music from 8 right through till midnight for your listening pleasure. Have a fantastic weekend. I'll catch you on Monday night for another 80s at 8.
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2: Do you wear your UGG boots to the gym when you go to exercise, Peter?
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8: Good morning.
6: Today is travel day for me and the team. After today's show, we will fly up to Brisbane and then hour and a half in a taxi. We are staying tonight in Toowoomba and then tomorrow live for the big live pub show in Hedonden at the Criterion Hotel, which has kind of become, I guess, Australia's most famous pub.
8: Yeah, definitely at the moment.
6: Yeah, because of the last couple of weeks, it's been renovated. Thank you to everyone who's been working so hard up there over the last couple of weeks. A lot of them giving their time for free as well. In fact, intern Pete is up there live right now. Pete, you're there, aren't you, at the Criterion Hotel?
9: Yeah, good morning, guys. I have arrived and it is a big day ahead. But obviously, travel day for you guys. But then on site here, a lot of things happening, ready for the outside broadcast tomorrow when Knowlesy takes over the town and gets ready for his performance. But I guess I've got a few things. I'm calling them the Hallidon headlines of things you need to know that are going on around the place here this morning. Most importantly is a last minute little bit of a curveball today because we're still under renovation, but we actually have a funeral taking place later on this morning.
6: It's not that dog, is it?
9: No. Digger is fine. Oh, I've seen Digger. It is unfortunately one of the beautiful.
6: He's one of the survivors of Hedonden, isn't he? Yes.
9: So we are in full swing of setup, but then also
8: a solemn
9: trying
8: swing.
9: To get ready for the outside broadcast. We'll have a funeral in the middle there. There's going to be a lot going on here this morning, which I'm really excited. So I've arrived.
6: And listen, guys, the people that are actually sending somebody off that are actually overcoming a loss, and then but it's still a building site there today.
9: It is still a building site at the moment. There is the blinds, the brand
6: sorry,
9: new blinds.
6: Why are you sat next to someone who's having a meeting at 5:05?
9: Yes, sorry, Karen.
6: It's Karen, isn't it?
9: Just live on the air here. Christy was saying if you guys would take.
6: She's come from the world of TV.
9: We're talking about the Elite Portables. We've got a new setup as well. So we're in the middle of full setup, live radio, and some bits and bobs. Morning, girls. Thanks for your time.
6: Now, Pete, the one thing I sent you up to sort out was the red carpet and the scissors. How have you got on with that? Because obviously I want the publicans, Gary and Tracy. The reason why we're going up there tomorrow is sort of a big unveil. And so right in the middle of the show at 8 o'clock, I want them to walk down the red carpet into their own pub that we give back to them.
9: Yes, now great news. We definitely have red carpet. Not so great news for the business is I've over ordered the red carpet, and we now have enough red carpet that can pretty much take up the main drag of Helidon.
8: So a truck arrived. How much did you order?
6: This is great. Why don't we set a world record for the world's longest red carpet?
9: I'm going to be honest with you. I think we can do that. So
6: how many meters have you got? Four, five?
9: Well, I just ordered a 10-meter one, but it looks like it's
0: that's a runway.
9: That is a runway.
0: It's going to be like the Met Gala there.
9: That is a lot in itself, but the reality is there's about five of those rolls. So there's kind of, there's multiple of them. So
6: we have 50 meters. I'll tell you what we'll do then. Towards the end of tomorrow's show, let's give away to five listeners, what do you need some red carpet for? It shouldn't be just for VIP and showbiz. Everybody
9: right.
6: should have the joy of walking along a red carpet. You might have a birthday party the next couple of weeks.
8: Oh, imagine that.
6: On the first day at work. Roll out your own red carpet.
9: Yes.
6: Or, Carl Stefanovich, you're leaving work and roll out your own exit red carpet. Either way, let's use that red carpet.
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0: Christian O'Connell Show. Good morning to Carl Smith. Christian, I never go anywhere without my AeroPress, my coffee maker and coffee grinder. Anytime I go through security, my bag gets diverted to, oh, the side funnel of shame.
1: Yes.
0: It's like a game show. Why do you feel so superior when the best bit is when they tease you and they pause it and let you know, they're always crossroads in life. You know, which way are you going to go? Are you going to go down that little side sort of funnel of shame where they open up and, all right, a litre of Sprite? Can you not read the signs, Thicky?
1: Litre of Sprite.
0: There's always someone who's got like 9 litres of a fizzy drink and they go,
2: well, sorry.
0: And it's always an elderly couple. And it's
2: I told you to check. Malcolm, I didn't check.
0: The security guard always asks, is this your bag? And I just smile with, it's a coffee grinder. It's become my travel ritual. Christian, I always travel with my calculator. I mean, what do you need a calculator for?
1: And especially, I mean, if must be an advanced calculator because the phones have a calculator.
0: Yeah. Maybe also, what are you adding up? Are you adding up? Yeah, you don't tell me that you don't trust foreigners in the tills. listen, Pommy, you're in London and you're doing your own maths for the bill. I didn't have the water. It's

0: charge you for that, minus this, shrinkflation. Why, please tell me why you're travelling with your calculator. Now, I just want to say an early happy birthday to Pat.
1: Oh, thank you.
0: Tomorrow, I know it's your birthday, Pat. It's actually got a big couple of days. You've got your birthday tomorrow. Your daughter turns 15 on Sunday. Yeah. You and your daughter then days apart for birthdays.
1: Yeah, my birthday's actually Saturday, but that's okay. We're a day apart. She was nearly born on my birthday. So
0: no
1: I'm,
0: way.
1: Yeah,
2: that's crazy.
1: I'm on Saturday, she's on Sunday. Yes.
0: Wow. You're 24 hours apart.
1: I know. And you know, it's funny because the same thing happened with my husband and his mum. And as you know, it was a big, big sort of job getting Audrey. It was 5 years in the making and I almost feel like, and she wasn't here to see her born, and I almost feel like it was divine intervention that she was also born like Chris a day after me, like they were. I think she had something to do.
0: Oh, wow.
1: Yeah, so she's 15 this year. Can you believe?
0: Yeah,
1: it's insane. It's gone too fast.
0: So tell me then, Pat, you had your birthday and the next day you gave birth.
1: Yes. Yeah, she was actually due on my dad's birthday, which is August 6th, and then she was way early, so she ended up nearly being born on my 39th birthday. Best birthday present ever.
0: Oh, I bet. That's fantastic. And so what are you going to be doing for your birthday? Because I know Audie's got her day. She's going out with her mates and going shopping. How are you going to celebrate your birthday?
1: I think we'll go out for dinner. We haven't actually got any concrete plans yet, but I would like to go out for dinner or a lunch, maybe to a winery or something like that might be nice.
0: If Chris hasn't got something booked by
1: tell
0: now,
1: me about
0: I mean,
1: it.
0: You start trying to book something now.
1: That'd be right.
0: On a Thursday, 2 days before.
1: Hey, you're dealing with the mafioso, Pats.
3: That's true.
1: I will definitely get in somewhere.
0: He won't be booking it in his own name. Sorry, rookie mistake here.
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You should do a couple of hours at first light tomorrow, cut a few lawns, sort someone's hedge out, and then you knock off at 11 or half 11. Go down the local boozer and watch the game. Day off. Our plans now have footy, food, pies, chips and gravy. You've got a whole banquet ahead of you, mate. All right, time now for this week's Small Thing, Big Joy.

0: All right, what small thing gives you big joy? 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Patsy, what's yours?
1: Mine is driveway goodbyes, which I think is a dying art. So it doesn't matter, whenever we go up to my parents' place, whether it's a small visit, could be just 5 minutes to drop something off, pick something up, or a long visit on a Sunday afternoon, they will always come out and wave us goodbye. Always,
0: oh,
1: always
0: that's
1: have.
0: So sweet.
1: But it's a dying art. I think it's dying off with the older generation where they would always see you off. And it's so beautiful. And I know one day when they're not around,
0: you'll miss that wave.
1: I will miss that so much.
0: That's really touching.
1: And it's just the simplest thing. And mum will wait until you're
2: down the road,
1: out of sight, until she
2: can't. I'm still the same, Pats, right? The kids, my two daughters now, will obviously drive their own cars.
1: Yeah.
2: I still walk them to their cars, help them with their crap, and then we'll wave them off down the road.
1: Aww.
2: They're like, you can go now. No, it's just a thing. You're right, it's a generational thing.
1: It really is, yeah. There was never a time when I was growing up, if you visited an aunt and uncle or cousins, where they didn't come out and wave you off. Yeah, now we don't do it anymore, and I think it's a real shame.
2: And do you know what I do? If you are the receiver of the wave off, you should give it a very polite old beep beep.
1: Yes,
2: on the horn as you go.
1: Yes, always a
2: that's the way.
1: Yeah,
2: that's the way if you've been raised right. Just a cheeky one, not the big old. That's antisocial, but a little polite beep beep.
1: Yeah.
2: You know, as you're being waved off, if you're the wavee and they're the wavers, and you've got to return it with the old beep beep.
1: Yeah, I still do that.
2: As you're going down the road.
1: Yeah, only with mum and dad, though. They're the only ones I do, because they're always out the front in the driveway waving us off. I think it's a beautiful thing.
2: If I came to visit you, would you wave me off? I think I can imagine what kind of wave I'd be getting off.
1: Thank God he's gone.
2: Is he flipping me the bird?
1: No, I am not.
2: What is that?
3: They don't do that enough anymore. The old driveway bird.
2: Yeah. The bird bite.
1: Who are you kidding? You wouldn't come out west. You don't come out west.
2: I might have if I knew I was going to get the wave off. Just to experience that. Rhea, what small thing? That was a beautiful one, Patsy. Thanks for sharing that. Rhea, what's yours?
3: I had a goodie yesterday. I was at the petrol station, pulled in behind this guy in front of me. He filled up first. He went in. I came in after. I caught him napping. He's looking around at the Allen's lollies, the snakes. He's having a little look at the ice cream. Right in front of him, I paid before him.
1: Oh, that's so satisfying.
3: Sorry, brother. You snooze,
2: wow,
3: you lose.
2: You snooze, you lose in this game. Silky soccer skills there. A little sidestep.
3: Yes, a bit of Irukunda.
2: Now, intern Pete is part of the advance party. He's up at the Criterion Hotel, where we'll be live tomorrow morning. This is the pub we've been renovating for the last couple of weeks. And Pete, what's small thing, big joy for you?
4: I don't want to use the words the greatest day of my life, but yes, that was actually yesterday when I sliced a big chunk of cheese. Now, the biggest challenge when you slice the cheese is, how many crackers do I need to take out of the packet to match the ratio of the cheese? Now,
2: the ratio's got to be right. Cracker to cheese, you've got to balance it.
4: Yeah, it's good. You've got to get it so right. There's no having to go back to the pantry and get more, or bring in the whole packet, then having to put the packet back later, all that sort of stuff. You've got to get it right. I predicted that I would need 13, ladies and gentlemen.
2: How big is
4: this? I got it.
2: Cheese.
4: I was 100% correct.
2: A kilo of brie?
3: That's a lot of cheese for an afternoon.
2: It is.
4: It was a lot of cheese, and it was a beautiful 13 crackers, perfectly, the right amount of cheese on every single one. None of that a little bit on that one, a little bit bigger on that. It was just perfect.
2: Now tell me this. In fact, don't tell us yet. Team, let's have a guess. What type of cheese do you think Pete was carving up? You think a common or garden hard cheddar?
3: I think he's gone for a Mercy Valley cheddar. That's what came straight to mind.
2: He's a bit fancy.
3: Yes.
2: That's Sydney cider in him, isn't it? You know, all those years on the K&J show. I think he's going for brie.
4: The answer is, it was cheer cheese.
1: Oh, just your common.
4: Yeah, sorry to disappoint everyone. It was no Daffinoir or Saint-Aguerre from Lyon in France. It was just typical, very basic cheese.
2: I had a lovely couple of slices of Jarlsberg yesterday.
4: Oh, lovely.
2: A little mid-afternoon pick-me-up.
4: Very nice, too. I feel I've disappointed all of you by just eating standard cheese.
2: I just thought you would be a bit more fancy. I thought you might even be maybe a Manchego or a Gouda man.
4: Oh, I do love all of them. See, I used to be a cheesemaker as well, but sometimes it's nice to go back to basics. Yeah.
2: What do you mean cheesemaker?
4: Yeah, so I learned how to make cheese after I became
2: fully
4: qualified.
2: I thought you were talking about what you did in the Colin Jackie O show. An awful lot of cheese. sour blue, very blue, actually.
4: Yes, things got rough.
2: So you were a cheesemaker in a previous life.
4: Absolutely. So after my apprenticeship as a chef, I learned how to make cheese in regional Victoria at Timboon Farmhouse Cheese. The cheese was that good. It was taken over by King Island, and then Camembert's, Brie's, you name it.
2: This is incredible. Wow.
3: What a life you've led.
4: Yes, and I'm only 35. It's crazy.
2: Now, producer Caitlin before the show was telling us, when we were talking about how do you cut the cheese, I like to cut it in a triangle formation, and then you dress the plate so it looks quite nice when you're having a little bit of cheese and crackers. But producer Caitlin, I got the idea, is just using sliced cheese.
5: Correct. I just use that, you know, sliced cheese.
2: Burger
5: in a little,
2: cheese.
5: No, it's not Bogan. It's controlled.
2: Burger cheese. Well, it's the same. If you're using the pre-sliced stuff, you know, in the wrappers, that's not a charcuterie kind of board look.
5: Not in the wrappers. This is the one that's, you know, the square box that you get at Woolworths or Coles. And
3: like Bega or Cheer.
5: Yeah, exactly. And it just comes as a square. But I only use that because I have it as a snack daily and I like a controlled amount.
3: How many slices?
5: I would have 2 slices, which is equivalent to probably about, if I break it down into 6, 12. And then I get my 13 crackers.
2: That's the magic number this morning.
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0: Christian O'Connell Show. Now, I know that you haven't been able to move on with your mornings because you don't yet know, and I don't yet know, whether it's okay to eat the rind on cheese. But luckily, we have access to the official show doctor for the Christian O'Connell Show. That's Rio's old man, Iron Guts himself. What does Iron Guts say? What does Dr. Lee say?
1: Dr. Lee says, can do. Unless it's plastic, don't eat plastic.
0: Perfect as you can. I'm eating the actual wrapper. Hey, don't look like that. And you and Dr. Lee. Kenny wants to give him on behalf of a work colleague about people that eat the actual peel of the orange.
2: Extra roughage, I think you'll find.
1: I think it's, I guess it will be safe, but not tasty.
2: Oh, very tasty.
0: Someone thinks it's actually good for lowering cholesterol, Paz.
2: Oh, well.
0: Yeah.
2: Eat on.
0: Yeah. Eat on. Please.
2: I insist.
0: My lords, eat on. All right, make a band Australia. By the way, do we need to check on Pete? Is he trapped in that car?
1: No, he's still trapped in the car. That wasn't a joke. He's genuinely trapped.
3: I'm still here looking for... This is a staff call out for anyone at the Criterion Hotel. Still in the car. Still in the Dodge.
0: Do we think that they've deliberately locked him in there?
1: Just for some peace and quiet.
0: We'll let you out when we finish tomorrow, mate. All right, make a band Australian. Bogan Jovi.
1: Oh, wow. Gold.
0: Strong start. The Mangles.
1: Silver.
0: They Vegemite be giants.
1: Silver.
0: Counting Russell Crowe's.
1: Gold.
0: That is genius. Gold. Brad, well done. Savage Beer Garden.
1: Silver plus.
0: Southern Crisscross.
1: Oh, gold.
0: Teddy Swims Between the Flags. I'm sorry, that's one of the ones of the year. Teddy Swims Between the Flags. Adam, well done, sir. Barry Eilish.
1: Silver.
0: Matchbox 4 and 20.
1: Oh. Silver plus.
0: Ned Kelly Furtado.
1: Oh, gold plus.
0: These are very, very good. We've got to do a part 2 tomorrow. There's loads coming in. Who is that from? Ned Kelly Furtado is you, Karen Fisher. Well done. Motley Cruiser.
1: That's good. Silver plus.
0: That's good, Rob. System of a Down Under.
1: Silver.
0: ZZ Bread Top.
1: Bread Top, the Chinese bread. Silver.
0: That's a gold, now, Ricky and Libby. Shimmy Wright, said Fred.
1: Gold.
0: I love that, Stuart. Kid Croc.
1: Gold.
0: The Hilltop Hoists.
1: That's pretty good. Gold, too.
0: All right, who is the winner?
1: Wow, they were amazing, but Teddy Swims Between the Flags.
0: Joshua, you're the winner.
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7: Well, hello, Amanda, my little jacketed, turtlenecked friend.
8: I hope I'm wearing a turtleneck. It's not just my skin.
7: You look like a spy, like the Avengers.
8: Well, obviously not a very good one if I look like one.
7: I don't know how you go as a spy.
8: I'd be hopeless.
7: You're good at keeping a secret, I'll tell you that.
8: I know, but my hearing's not great. And I say, what? Stop whispering.
7: And if you were to be abducted, you wouldn't even have to put a blindfold on you because you've got no idea where you are.
8: That is true. I'd be very bad at all.
7: But you look the part, which is good.
8: Thank you. I'm so excited because on the show today, we are going to be talking to Dick and Angel Strawbridge from Escape to the Chateau.
7: Yeah.
8: I don't want to be one of those people that says I loved them before anyone else, but I loved them before anyone else.
7: You were the original hipster.
8: Yeah, and I love Angel's designs. She paints tiles. Mm. She makes textiles. She'll look at some old room that looks like it's been lived in by banshees and she'll turn it into something extraordinary.
7: And I like Dick's mow and beard combo.
8: Yeah.
7: Very huge.
8: Yeah, it is very huge. And he's uber capable.
7: Definitely.
8: He used to be, I think, a sergeant in the army.
7: Because of him, I was up on a slate roof because of him.
8: Because of your mow?
7: Because my wife said, well, if Dick can do it, you can do it.
8: Yeah.
7: Neck minute, on roof.
8: Yeah.
7: Yeah, slate roofs.
8: Careful.
7: Bring the tennis shoes. Action-packed show, Dick and Angel joining us, also Instagram, and we can't do anything till we do the Fast Five. Jonesy and Amanda driving you home with Jam Nation.
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0: Do you know it?
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2: There it is.
1: Yeah.
0: God, they turned that into a Bri Nylon stole, didn't they?
2: Finn, which Socceroos defender has been ruled out of Australia's World Cup clash against Paraguay?
1: Oh, Jesus. Ah, okay.
0: Ask your brain's trust. Do they know? Oh, Finn, thank you. You came to question three and that's where it all ended.
2: Which Socceroos defender has been ruled out of Australia's World Cup clash against Paraguay? Jonesy and Amanda driving you home with Jam Nation.
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2: You know, the Red Hot Summer Tour always pays dividends. You enjoy the Red Hot Summer Tour.
3: Who's in it? Just tell me the information.
2: Well, do you want me to go to top to bottom of the bill or bottom to top,
3: Brendan,
2: of the bill?
3: I don't think it's fair on them to list the bottom and who's more important.
2: Well, to me,
3: others.
2: There's no bottom here.
3: Sounds like there is.
2: There's no. It's like my Uncle Peter.
3: Did he not have a bottom?
2: No, yeah, there's no bottom at all.
3: Well, let's go sideways to sideways.
2: Oh, hang on. This is a new. Well, okay. What we do know about the Red Hot Summer Tour, you've got Australian Crawl and Men at Work. So Australian Crawl.

0: and then Vicar and Linda Ball.
1: Gonna wait until you're strong. I hope it's not too long. Let me know if you're alone before.
0: Eskimo Joe.
2: What have I said? There's more? There's more?
0: Boom, Karash, opera.
3: Here we go.
0: Yeah.
3: Here we go for one more time.
0: You like Birds of Tokyo?
2: Yeah. That's massive.
0: Hang on. Ella Hooper's going, well, what about me?
2: What a lineup.
0: Yeah.
2: Have we got everyone?
0: That's everyone.
2: Okay. There's no crazy dancing fruits. Or is that you and your friends going to see them?
0: Dancing kiwi fruits. Ryan's desperately trying to find them.
2: Please why don't, done Ryan. That? Why did I even mention them?
0: Here we go.
4: Crazy tasty. We're the sweetest.
2: Can they're I just on say, the festival circuit.
0: The fruit people are doing. I like the mesmerising.
4: Kiwi fruits.
0: But then now they've got this dance jam. It's not working, okay? Just bring back the dance and fruits. Anyway. The Red Hot Summer Tour, touring nationally this October and November, Australian Crawler, Men at Work, and there's no filler on this. It's going to be a great show. Get your tickets on sale now from Ticketmaster. Go to it. Coming up, Double A Chattery, that's another thing that drops today. Yep. Scams. Don't be scammed. And you've got some good advice.
2: Well, Anita is a psychologist, and we speak to a psychologist about the psychology of scamming.
0: Ooh, there's a lot of psychologists in the room.
2: Yeah.
0: Where do you fit in?
2: I'm the dancing fruit.
0: We'll talk about that next. Jonesy Demander, driving you home.
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0: Sam.
1: Well, hello there. It's Jonesy and Amanda driving you home. Dak drops today. When I say Dak, I'm not talking about pants. I'm talking about Double A Chattery. This is the podcast you do with your friend, forensic psychologist, Anita McGregor. And today we're talking about scams.
2: Well, this is a great thing. One of the great things about doing a podcast with Anita is she is a university lecturer in forensic psychology, and she comes across many interesting colleagues, one of whom is Dr. Andrew Reeves, who is a psychologist who works in the field of cybersecurity, looking at the psychology of not only how can we protect ourselves against scams, but how we can turn the psychology against the scammers themselves. Because even though, as he said, we're sure there's lots of bots and et cetera, AI involved, there's still a human pulling the strings.
1: Mm-hmm.
2: And so how can we get inside that human and try and turn their behavior around or stop them scamming? So a really interesting psychology of all of this. He said that, I asked if more people were being scammed these days or if it just feels like that. And he said more people are being scammed, but we need to be talking about it more because a big element in all of this is shame. And many people don't come forward because of the shame. Anyone can be scammed. It's so easy these days. But if you are the victim of a scam, you often don't want to tell anyone. You won't tell your friends, you won't tell mm-hmm. your family, you won't tell the bank, you won't tell the police. And we will learn more and more about how scamming works and how to stop scammers the more people talk about it and protect ourselves. There's lots of interesting research into the psychology of how people behave. And one of the companies he works with was they were looking at how to spot the vulnerabilities in your company. So what they had some very interesting tricks on how they go about it. This is a really good one.
3: Back in the day, I used to do some consultancy work, and one of our roles was to try to break into certain organizations in order to show them where the vulnerabilities are, right? And we used to do something called a USB drop, which is where we'd go to the car park of the organization, and you just drop them around the car park, just a few, because then people coming to work go, that's a USB from our organization. That someone's dropped that. I'll be a good person and get it back to them. How do you find out whose USB it is? Put it in your computer. And what computer do you put it in? Your work one, because you're at work. What we did is we had a file on there, because it's not quite enough to plug in. You also have to run a file in order to launch some malware or whatever you want to do. And we played around with the name that you put as the file, and we found the most effective was executivesalaries.exe.
2: Oh, wow. Who wouldn't look at that?
3: Exactly, because they go, I do want to get this back to its owner. But before I do, I might just open it.
2: Wow, and yeah. Did you find most people did?
3: Well, yeah. And of course, nothing dangerous happened when they opened it. It did was ping a server to say that we'd been successful. But of course, once we dropped a few USBs around, we then got ping, ping, ping, ping.
1: Wow. It's akin to finding a wallet. You know, you look through the wallet.
2: Yeah. And but you might put, this is different because your whole company could be vulnerable
1: mm-hmm.
2: if you upload some bad software into your computer. So what he's saying is that there shouldn't be any shaming, because otherwise you won't seek help if something happens. If you find something like that, take it to your tech team because they have the security around them to check whether this is legit or not.
1: Mm-hmm.
2: And then maybe they can give you the goss of the executive salaries if it's a real USB. But even good behavior, that's what he said. These are people who are well-intentioned. You can still be vulnerable to being exposed like this. Very interesting kind of stuff. What he says you should do if you're thinking of, if you've got a great deal in front of you, Elon Musk says, I should buy this and I need to buy it tonight. He said he tells all his family and friends to call him. He said, you need a cyber buddy, is what we should all do.
1: Mm-hmm.
2: Have a cyber buddy, whether it's your parents or someone, that you will call or they will call you at any time to say, I'm tempted by this. Do you think this could be a scam? And if it's time dependent, I've only got half an hour to make the decision.
1: Sure.
2: It tells you that's a scam. Step away from it. Have a think. Have your friend breathe some fresh air into the situation, a fresh set of eyes,
1: mm-hmm.
2: and then go back to it again. So they were the big lessons for us on a domestic level as opposed to the big cybersecurity level where they're working to try and help us. On the small level, get a buddy who you can run things by. If it happens to you, don't be ashamed. Speak up, because that will help everybody. And protect yourself as much as you can.
1: So will you be my cyber buddy?
2: But just don't call me after, say, 8 p.m. and not before, say, 8 a.m.
1: I've found some nudes.
2: They're not mine. So Double A Chattery drops today wherever you get your podcasts, or you can just go to doubleachattery.com.
1: Check it out. You know, I think this is something the tribal drum will beat for.
2: There's so many scams. Let's talk about it next.
1: Jonesy and Amanda, driving you home.
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0: Hello there, it's Jonesy and Amanda driving you home across Australia. And the Tribal Drum is beating Tales of the Scam.
1: Wallet Inspector.
2: Oh, here you go. 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
3: On Double A Chattery, the podcast I do with Anita McGregor, who's a forensic psychologist, today we spoke to, or we're speaking to Andrew Reeves, Dr. Andrew Reeves, who's a psychologist who works in the cybersecurity field, researching why we're vulnerable to scams and how we can turn that against the so-called baddies and look at their psychology. But one of the big things is to talk about scams. How have you been scammed? There's no shame. Mm-hmm. Because the more we learn, the better we'll all be.
0: What about that dude that turns it back on the scammers and they're all inside, you know?
3: All the ones that pretend to be old grannies. What do you want me to turn it up now?
0: Sue has joined us.
3: Hello, Sue.
4: Hi, Amanda in Jonesy.
3: Tell us about your scam. Mm.
4: Well, this year I was making plans to travel to Italy and had booked some accommodation in Florence through an online company. And about 3 or 4 weeks after I'd done that, I received an email from that company and it had all my details of the dates, how many people, and it was the name of the hotel, saying that I had to maintain that booking, I had to pay a deposit of $236. So I immediately thought, oh my gosh, I've forgotten to do that. So I sent off $236 and then it came through 15 minutes later. We didn't receive that. And stupid me sent it through again. And then the third email came back and it had jumped up to $326. So that was when I thought, oh no, I've been scammed. But it was the name of the company, all my details were there. And when the third amount came up, that's when I actually looked at the address on the email and I thought, I've been done.
3: Was the actual booking sincere? The actual booking was real. This was just someone who'd taken all their information to play with
0: And
3: you.
0: Sue makes a good point. As soon as you look at the email, and what was there? Was a misspelling or something?
3: Or two letters transposed or something,
4: Yes, it had some different wording in it.
0: Yeah.
3: But who's going to check all that?
0: Well, you've got to check all that.
3: I know, that's where you call your friend and say, help me check all this.
0: Sue.
3: Thank you, Sue.
0: I hope you get to care to Florence.
3: Thank you.
0: John has joined us.
3: Hi, John. Well, how are you scammed?
5: Oh, we were done big time. This was done by so-called friends of about 10 years. We got invited to have a look at a bit of an investment for building through a plastic formwork company. And they said, look, your return would be about $5,000 a month once the investment's made, blah, blah, blah. We made the investment. We saw the first month of $5,000. Then after that, we saw absolutely nothing. It's been 10 years. We've lost $60,000. It was everything we had. And we can't even afford a lawyer to represent us to try and, you know, we know that the guys are still in Melbourne and they've done it to 1,000 other people.
3: No, and these were people you knew, John?
5: They were supposed to be good friends and we found out that one of them was actually jailed for taxation fraud prior to us meeting them, so we didn't even know his background.
3: Were they deliberately playing the long game with you?
0: Yeah.
3: Had they sought you out right from the beginning, this is what they were going to do?
5: And it ruined us.
3: Oh, John, I'm so sorry to hear that.
0: Is there any other side? Are you on the other side of this now, or no? There's no way.
5: No, never come back from it.
3: Oh, John. I'm so sorry to hear that.
0: And they're friends, you know. We have 10 years.
3: Who could do that to someone? Who could do that? John, I'm so sorry.
0: Jonesy and Amanda, driving you home.
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2: Thursday or Friday Junior, as we say in the trade. Are you watching the round ball game? You're enjoying it?
3: Very much so. Yeah. I just saw that I've been looking. I love the memes more than anything.
2: Mm-hmm.
3: They're talking about when Scotland meets Mexico, there won't be any booze left in America. Scotch versus tequila. What are you going to do?
2: I like the wall of defence that Mexico's put up.
3: Well, they're going to say, you know, bagpipes and a mariachi band. What an incredible mix of energy it will be.
2: What about the witch doctor? Do you know about this?
3: Is this the Ghanaian
2: witch doctor?
3: Mm-hmm.
2: We've got some information about that. The pub test has come out. This is an interesting one. We're all standing around the water cooler before, and it was very divisive, this particular issue.
3: It's about emotion. It's about relationship etiquette. What do you do if you don't like your husband's partner?
2: Yeah.
3: Your husband's best friend's wife.
2: Yeah.
3: Yeah. Well, do you say anything?
2: We'll put that to the pub test. Also coming up, Instagram is here, jonesydemander.com.au. It's Jonesy Demander driving you home for Jam Nation.
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1: those moments in music you just have to crank up. Won't you take me
0: to a funky town? 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

0: Hello there, it's Jonesy and Amanda driving you home for Jam Nation this Thursday, the 25th of June. World Cup fever. I'm appreciating the round ball game. I say the word round ball game.
1: It's giving me the ick every time you do.
0: I've watched the whole series of Ted Lasso, and I coach soccer.
1: I think
0: when my son was younger.
1: I remember you telling me that your son actually, when you were his coach, wasn't there one entire coaching day where you all just tried to get a push bike out of a tree?
0: Yeah. Well, we were standing there at the Oval. There was a push bike in the tree, which I found fascinating because it was quite high up in this gum tree.
1: I said, Coach, can we get on with this?
0: Well, the fellas kept saying, how did the push bike get in the tree? I said, boys, we could either run around the Oval or we could all climb up and get the push bike out of the tree. So we all climbed up in the tree and then the main coach came along. I was like the secondary coach and he just looked, had his clipboard, looked for the team and we're all up in the tree.
1: Trying to evolve.
0: And I said, I kind of just blame them. But, I love Ted Lasso. That was a good show. And I don't know if I understand soccer so much. I know, Jemwai Rai, you play soccer.
2: Yeah, I love soccer.
1: We use you to explain the rules more than anything.
0: Well, could we just pep it up a little bit more? I was watching indoor soccer, and that's really speedy. Can we perhaps?
1: Why don't you put a word in with FIFA and see if you can just get the highlights?
0: Just make it,
1: can you just play the highlights, guys?
0: Just make it speedy. Or maybe have some sort of, sexual tension that you get between Hannah Waddington and Ted Lasso.
1: But what I'm loving about the World Cup is not necessarily what happens on the field. Pitch, is it, or whatever we call that. It's the wonderful stories around it. Well, we've covered quite a few.
0: I'm loving this story that's going on between England and Ghana's 0-0 all draw. Ryan, does that happen often?
1: Yeah.
2: Yeah, it can be quite common.
0: There's no winner. Anyway, what's happening, it's got nothing to do with the game. It's got something to do with the Ghanaian witch doctor.
3: FIFA seriously needs to ban this guy from the World Cup. This guy did something so weird, Harry Kane turned into Darwin Nunez. And you won't believe what Kane said after the match. After scoring a brace in his first World Cup match, Kane looked unstoppable. But before Ghana's game against England, the Ghanaian witch doctor said, I'm going to put a curse on Harry Kane. He won't get injured, but he won't score against my country. You won't believe, but it actually worked. In the 85th minute, Kane found himself completely unmarked. Kane would normally score that with his eyes closed, but somehow blasted the ball into space. After this miss, Kane said, I felt dizzy, and the goalpost looked bigger.
0: I love those AI presenters. Give them a job.
1: But Harry Kane would normally, as he said, have nailed that.
0: Mm-hmm.
1: So he put a curse on Harry Kane, and the curse wasn't to harm him.
0: Yep.
1: It was just to stop him scoring. Nil all.
0: That's a bit of a juju, bad juju doing the witches.
1: But there's new news, isn't there, though, about the witch doctor? Why are you looking at me like that?
0: No, I don't know.
1: Because he's lifted the curse.
0: Well, that's what he just said in AI Man. Didn't you hear it? He's taken the curse off.
1: Mm-hmm.
0: The other thing that we've been following is John Safran has a show on SBS. It's called Wogball, Australia's Beautiful Game. Australia, we got caught up in a witchery scam.
1: Are they wearing witchery?
0: Only on Saturday night. No, they weren't wearing women's reasonably priced fashion. They were.
1: Were they being overly verbose?
0: In 1969, Johnny Warren from the Socceroos, they set up a little scam to get a witch, but the problem is they didn't pay the witch, and then it all went to pack.
4: The last we saw of him was at the airport shaking his fist at the Australian team that we'd robbed him and hadn't paid the money and that he'd put a curse on the Australian team from then on.
5: Ever since they did the runner, everything started going wrong.
6: We took 38 hours to get to Tel Aviv. Three of our best players all were suddenly sick. When Australia played Iran, that was Australia's game. We didn't win it. For some reason, we didn't win it. That's the witch doctor. So every time you see those things, you think, the curse is still there.
0: Don't mess with witches, mad or otherwise.
1: Mm-hmm. 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
1: Well, come up next, let's go down to the Jonesy Amanda Arms for the pub test.
0: I like this
1: is
0: one.
1: A very interesting one. 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
0: Let's talk about this next at the Jonesy and Amanda Arms. It's Jonesy and Amanda driving you home for Jam Nation.
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0: This is a great chain reaction. 10 questions, 60 seconds on the clock. You could pass if you don't know an answer. We'll come back to that question if time permits. You get all the questions right, $1,000.
4: You can make it $2,000 by answering a bonus question, but it is double or nothing.
0: Simon is with us from Castle Hill.
4: Hello, Simon.
5: Hey, how are you going?
0: Good, thanks, Simon.
4: Well, you sound like you're talking in a
0: bucket. Yeah, what's with that phone?
5: Sorry, hang on.
0: Hey,
5: how's that?
4: There you
5: better?
4: Go.
0: We
4: That's
0: want
4: better.
0: You to be in the best voice that there possibly
5: yeah,
0: is.
5: I'm ready.
0: Simon.
4: Are you ready? You're poised? Got your stomach in, eyes to the front, all those things?
5: Yeah, I'll focus. I'm ready.
0: Oh, okay, good. Simon, don't give us attitude, mate. We just want to give you money.
4: We've got 10 questions, Simon. We've got 60 seconds. If you're not sure, say pass. We might have time to come back, all right?
5: Yep.
4: Okay, Simon, get ready because here we go. Here comes question number one. What's half of 60?
5: 30.
4: Question two, what's the main ingredient in guacamole?
5: Avocado.
4: Question three, taking melatonin is said to help with what?
5: Vitamin D.
0: Oh.
4: Taking melatonin.
5: Oh, sleep.
4: Question four, what town do the Simpsons live in?
5: Springfield.
4: Question five, KFC has how many herbs and spices?
5: 11.
4: Question six, if one is envious, what colour are they said to be?
5: Ooh, pass.
4: Question seven. What kind of food is a durian?
5: Pass.
4: Question eight. In American football, how many points is a touchdown worth?
5: Five.
0: Ah. Oh.
4: Six. And I was feeling bad that we should have pulled you up on that a bit earlier, that we let you get
0: Amanda
4: away.
0: Amanda likes you, Simon.
4: Yes, people will complain
5: Thank
4: that I didn't
5: you.
4: Just rule
5: Thank
4: you
5: generous.
4: Out.
0: Which people will complain?
4: Oh, we should have just beeped you, but...
0: I don't want to beep Simon.
4: No, but Simon, I'm glad you hung around.
0: Do you want to go through the rest?
4: If you're envious, what colour are you? What colour?
5: Probably green.
4: Green, and a durian is a fruit.
0: Yep.
5: Fruit.
0: Do not crack one on a plane.
4: No, apparently they stink. It tastes delicious, but stink like hell.
0: Yeah.
5: Oh, I don't want that.
4: No.
0: I want that. Simon.
4: Thank you, Simon.
0: Thank you.
4: You can go back to being distracted again. Thank you.
0: You can go back to being offhand. If you would like to join us, for Instagram, it'll be back tomorrow.
4: Coming up, your calls for our pub test, telling your mate that you don't like their partner.
0: Yeah.
4: Is this past the pub test?
0: It's Jonesy Demanda driving you home for Jam Nation. 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
9: 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We do need to protect citizens of Muswellbrook from climate change.
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0: Right on. Hello, it's Jonesy and Amanda driving you home. Is it just me, or was that Madonna walking out of the shop with that underpants
1: on? No, she wasn't at the shops. I just saw some footage before of Madonna exiting a very executive hotel, mm-hmm. or exclusive hotel. She's got a bodyguard with her, and she's got what look like fishnet stockings, mm-hmm. very short skirt. Her face look, I'm a big fan of Madonna's, and I think she can be anything she wants to be, but when she walks out of a hotel like that and she hasn't got any undies on, it's a little confronting.
0: Yeah. Has she forgotten, perhaps? Maybe the bodyguard, perhaps. Hey, Madge, you might just want to check.
1: I can see you, Madge.
0: Hey, Madge, you might just want to check before you go out. Thursday's great because we get on down to the Jonesy and Amanda Arms for the pub test.
2: The pub test.
3: Pub test.
2: Does not pass the pub test.
3: Pub test.
2: Pub test. Does it pass the pub test?
3: Pub test.
4: Yeah, the pub test.
2: Doesn't pass the sniff test.
5: Stop it. It's not helpful.
1: Interesting one today. This was in the New York Times magazine. A reader asked the ethicist columnist, saying that my husband has a wife we don't like.
0: Mm.
1: No, because that would be you.
0: No.
1: My husband has a best friend and we don't like his wife.
0: Yep.
1: And she's saying, do I encourage my husband to tell his friend the truth as to why we're growing apart? Because the husband's friend was saying, why don't we see you anymore?
0: Yep.
1: He asked the question. She's saying, or do we just continue to silently grow apart? I feel my husband owes it to him as a friend to explain his wife is someone we don't want in our lives. It's none of your business. I don't think you can do it.
0: If it was the guy who was the piece of work, that would come out. But this, where we are now.
1: Do you think that a woman would tell a woman, we don't like your husband?
0: Yeah. And you would say it, but you'd say it in a, you know what, women are really good at being diplomatic, so you would be very diplomatic about it. And
1: still,
0: that's
1: the message.
0: Men can't candy coat this.
1: I don't think this is a message anyone wants to hear because if someone says, hey, we don't feel great about your partner, that person, if they're a good person, will defend their partner. There's no winners in this. It's up to you to deal with how you want to see your friend and his partner, but you cannot say you don't
0: it's
1: like
0: it. It's a hiding to nowhere.
1: So telling your mate you don't like their partner, does it pass the pub test?
6: Well, you can't because it's not so much just your mate, but if it's actually a family member, and it's a woman involved making all those accusations, you'll lose the rest of your family. So you can't, you've got to suck it up and just take it as it is.
7: Oh, you know what? You're going to ruin a friendship because friends and parents, in-laws, no one's going to get on 100%. I would just say keep it hush-hush. You don't want to ruin a friendship over that because then you could just not double date with your friend and not see him as much. But I would not tell him.
8: I have a friend that was in a similar position and it was so far to the point that she was actually emotionally manipulating him and, affecting his mental health. So I think sometimes you do have to say something because they need to know that they've got support.
9: Daisy raised a very valid point and I think it would all be almost uncountable the amount of relationships that have ended when women have told their friend. But men, on the other hand, will keep their mouth shut. It's your mate. You just put up with his misses. That's just the way it is. You make allowances for your mate. And one of the allowances is if you don't like his misses, that's the Aussie way.
0: Yeah, keep your pie hole shut.
1: Some interesting opinions there. Mm-hmm. I like the one that if she's affecting his mental health, maybe you do need to say something.
0: What if your missus walks out of a hotel sans underwear? Not your missus, but your mate's missus.
1: If it's a hotel called Sans Underwear, then it's okay.
0: Not telling anyone.
1: Tomorrow's...
10: Righto, you two. That's enough.
1: Tomorrow's very exciting. Our Friday field sessions. We had James Rain last week. We won't say who we've got tomorrow.
0: Do you want to say who it is or you want to sit on your treasures?
1: Madonna, sit on your treasures.
0: Okay. No, this is fun because then people will come back.
1: Yeah.
0: Yeah.
1: They're big and they're great. Let's just go home now.
0: Yeah, okay.
1: We'll see you tomorrow.
0: Do you want to hear more of this? 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
3: Good morning, I'm Cameron Smith. A major incident is ongoing in Musselbrook with police, firefighters and the riot squad on the scene. Negotiators have been speaking with an individual at a home on Parkinson Avenue, with the standoff now lasting for over 14 hours. A New South Wales police spokesperson says that the street remains closed and residents are urged to avoid the area. Premier Chris Minns has hit back at the Coalition's plan to scrap the New England Renewable Energy Zone, saying local councils in the region were not consulted before the announcement. Speaking during question time, Minns says the Coalition failed to consult local councils on the issue.
4: But Mr. Speaker, according to the New England Times, in an article written this morning, to cancel the New England RES underpinning the New England Renewable Energy Zone has caught local councils that host the RES by surprise.
13: Consultation.
4: With none of them consulted before the announcement. Wow. And all wanting the economic lifeline to proceed. Oh. Mr. Speaker.
3: The number of locals living with dementia is expected to soar over the coming decades, with a predicted 66% rise by 2054. The latest projections suggest the number of people in the Upper Hunter who suffer from the condition will reach 1,500 people in that time. It sparked calls for more resources in the region to help local health services get in front of the looming crisis. Turning to sport, Hunter product Connor Metcalf is eyeing a return to the starting 11 when the Socceroos take to the field later today. The 26-year-old was benched for Australia's last match against the USA, despite scoring in the group opener. The Socceroos take on Paraguay at midday today. That's your local news and sports. I'm Cameron Smith.
15: National news now.
14: Morning, I'm Britt Aylin. Rescue teams in Venezuela are facing a race against time to free people still trapped under rubble after the country was rocked by back-to-back earthquakes. At least 188 people have died and more than 1,000 others have been injured. Anthony Albanese has flagged a fresh crackdown on social media laws, warning that tougher restrictions are coming to protect our kids from violent material and AI nudify apps. The PM says tech companies will face greater accountability, also expressing concerns about the number of under-16s that are still accessing social media platforms. New York prosecutors have dropped an outstanding rape charge against Harvey Weinstein. The case against the disgraced movie mogul had already been tried three times, resulting once in an overturned conviction and twice in hung juries. It's now been let go after accuser Jessica Mann decided she couldn't go through yet another trial. And it seems AI is to blame for a price hike on Apple products. Well, kind of. The company says rising demand for memory and storage chips for use in AI data centres has seen costs surge.
15: 2NM, your sport now.
14: In sport, the Socceroos are going through their final preparations ahead of today's crucial group match with Paraguay at the World Cup. The Aussies can guarantee a spot in the knockout stage with a win or draw. The Lions have dialed up their AFL Premiership defence with a 126-83 victory over the Swans at the Gabba. Brisbane had 11 individual goal scorers, with Cam Rayner and Logan Morris booting three each. And in the NRL, the Rabbitohs have scored back-to-back wins, defeating the Eels 32-12 at CommBank. That's the latest in news and sport.
15: The 2NM Street Team is on the move across the Upper Hunter, and we're bringing the goodies with us. Our show bags are packed with snacks, drinks, lollies, chockies, and a few fun surprises. And they're all yours for free. Yeah! As soon as you hear where we are, head straight to the van. But don't muck around. We'll be gone in 10 minutes. The 2NM Street Team is coming to your town. Thanks to Musselbrook Workers Club, with members' cash draws every Thursday, Friday, and Sunday. 2NM weather.
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16: A little fog in parts this morning, then sunshine, a top of 17 expected around the valley for your Friday. Tomorrow, we're looking like a late shower for Saturday, 17 again, 17 and possible rain on Sunday. A foggy start on Monday, then sunshine returns and 19 degrees for our new week. Right now, at 4.5 minutes after six, I'm showing 10 degrees at Singleton. It's 8 degrees in Yulin. 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
15: Good morning. It's the 100% Hunter Breakfast Show on 2NM. Just like modern art, if you close one eye and lean to one side, it'll make more sense.
16: So, good morning. Today is a very strange one for myself here in radio because I don't like, never like to make it about me. You know, it's always about what is happening in the world, and I've got to tell you, there's been a very strange situation that I'm very, very much connected to, and it started yesterday afternoon. When I got home, I found in my street, it was blocked off at either end by the police. There were fire brigade in attendance, and obviously a number of police there as well. And it turns out the house next to mine and Mrs. Bear's, Dave, is not coming out. And he's been in discussions with the police since roughly about 3 o'clock yesterday afternoon. At some stage in the last 12 hours, we've had the tactical response group attend there. And we're all very, very concerned for Dave's safety. And we would like the situation to resolve itself very, very peacefully and very amicably. Dave, if you are listening to this broadcast right at the moment, we certainly hope that you're okay. And as I just said, we would like this resolution to resolve itself very, very peacefully. So please look after yourself, mate, and listen to what the police are saying to you. It's a strange way to start a radio show. I don't deny that. And I've certainly had a very intriguing last 12 hours. Some things that I can share with you one day and perhaps sometimes some things I definitely cannot. But I just hoping that everybody can be perhaps empathetic. I've had a look at the Facebook page for the Muswellbrook community and I've got to say I'm a little bit disappointed. A number of people have let themselves down, if I can put it that way, with the comments that they've put up on social media about a situation that they know nothing about and then they're not connected to whatsoever. And I would really like to think this could be an example where people could actually be the very, very best that they could be. But it seems to be that they've taken the opposite direction on social media, which I shouldn't be surprised about, should I? That seems to be the way things go in 2026. It is a serious situation. And as details continue to be updated, we'll make sure that we let you know about that. Obviously, the advice is do not go anywhere near Parkinson Avenue in Muswellbrook this morning. It's probably like a magnet saying don't do something. It means a whole heap of people are going to go there. The police will not let you anywhere near the property under any circumstances for their safety, for Dave's safety, and for yours as well. What else is going on the program today? Well, I've got a very special guest coming up later in the program. Going to be catching up with Chris Chaney from The Living End. They're going to be at the Next at Newcastle on the 1st of August. Going to have a chat to Chris about their career, also being elected to the Australian Rock Hall of Fame recently. Oh, of course, we do have a 10K cash track for you. This is what you're listening out for this morning. Sweet This will be one of your last three opportunities to get into that draw to win $10,000, and it'll be coming your way very, very shortly. Got some news headlines from around the world and other parts coming your way on the other side of Belinda Carlisle on an intriguing Friday morning on the 100% Hunter Breakfast Show. Thank you so much for your company. Stick around. It's sure to get brighter than this.

0: 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You give us 3 minutes and we'll give you the world.
1: So what a week it has been. The Trump administration has apparently been negotiating directly with Iran in the hope of securing a long-term peace agreement, which is already a bit like someone trying to win back their ex by promising to rebuild the house they themselves set on fire. And the main hurdle here is a fairly obvious one. Before they can claim they've struck some bold new historic deal, they first have to explain why it would be better than the deal the US already had and then stomped on like a toddler in expensive shoes. The books that will be written in years to come, I tell you. Meanwhile, here in Australia, a Wollongong man has pleaded guilty to using a carriage service to menace, harass or cause offence after posting an online comment about Prime Minister Anthony Albanese, proving once again that the internet remains the only place where someone can look at the entire world's knowledge and decide to use it to type something so stupid it becomes a criminal matter. Come on, have a look at yourself. South Australian Liberal Senator Alex Antich has also been copping a hammering after comments about vaccination following the discovery of avian influenza on Australia's southern coast. Because if there's one thing a disease outbreak really needs, it's a politician barging in to treat public health like a Facebook comment section from 2021. I'm really kicking into social media this morning, and I've got to say, looking at the Muswellbrook community page, it so richly deserves it today. Once again, a lot of people have seriously let themselves down in the last 18 hours with the comments. Finally, Australia is moving to toughen its social media ban for young people. Worried the powers behind the world first laws don't go far enough, which is fair, because if you're going to take on social media companies, doing it half-heartedly is a bit like trying to stop a bushfire with a super soaker and maybe positive thinking. It's just never going to happen. In sporting news today at midday, Australia will take on Paraguay in their final Group D match. Now, win, lose or draw should actually see Australia still go through. But coach Tony Popovich would like to return to their winning ways as they move into the knockout phase of the tournament. It is an odd tournament where potentially you could lose more games than you win in your group stage, yet you would still progress. But who are we to argue with the situation? We didn't make up the rules. We're just going to go and kick the ball around. Also, the defending champions in the AFL, Brisbane, made a statement with a massive win over a second place Sydney at the Gabba. Seems that whenever those teams get together, it is a huge score differential. And Parramatta coach Jason Riles has said his side's performance last night was not good enough to beat Park Footballers, going down 32-12 against the South Sydney Rabbitohs, who are starting to warm up, perhaps, towards some form. If they can get Latrell Mitchell back, they just might give this competition a bit of a shake. Also, I did mention just a few minutes ago, talking about the siege that's happening in Parkinson Avenue, I want to send out a big thank you to Bernie and Christy, our neighbours across the road, who very kindly opened their home to myself and Mrs. Bear so that we could spend the evening with them in, well, the warmth and out of the rain. Because we weren't permitted to go back into our house with what's going on there. So Bernie and Christy, thank you so much for giving us a place to sleep for the night and giving us a roof over our heads. We're certainly hoping, as I mentioned earlier, that the situation resolves very, very peacefully and very soon so everything can get back to some kind of normality. That's it. That's all I've got going on in the world. What's happening with you? Give us a call, 6543 1981. Savage Garden, they're truly, madly, deeply from 1997. Cam with a local news update coming your way in 15 minutes here on 2NM.

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10: Just reiterating, there is a police operation in Parkinson Avenue, Musselbrook. 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If you've seen anything else out there, call us and tell us about it, 6543 1981, or send us a message on the Hunter Connect text. It's 0455 33 1981.
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10: And on the Hunter Connect text, got a message from John. G'day, Andrew. G'day, John. Just 1.8 mils of rain in the gauge this morning on the east side of town. June is shaping up pretty much like April, dry as a bone, and stay safe. John, thank you so much for that. Thanks for the message. Yeah, May was a wet one, but June seems to be pretty dry, doesn't it? 0455 33 1981 is the Hunter Connect text. Right now, though, this is your third last opportunity. Jump on the phone, 6543 1981. This is your 6 o'clock cash track. Looking for caller number 4 right now for Leonard Skinner. That phone number again, because I see messages from people saying, what's your phone number? It's not like I never say it. 6543 1981. Give us a call. Tell me you want to win $10,000.

0: What would you do with $10,000? Would you waste it? Would you splash it out and do something really silly? Because that's what I'd like to hear.
1: Last time I told you I'd go 50-50, but if I was lucky enough to do it, hell no, let's just spend the lot.
0: All right, that's what I like to hear. Let's go on a spree.
1: Let's do a spree, you're not wrong, yes.
0: All right, Megan, you get yourself another entry. You've got the third last entry in captivity on The Breakfast Show. What's his name? Shane's going to be doing that draw next Monday. So waste it. Would you splash it out and do something really silly? Because that's what I'd like to hear.
1: Last time I told you I'd go 50-50, but if I was lucky enough to do it, hell no, let's just spend the lot.
0: All right, that's what I like to hear. Let's go on a spree.
1: Let's do a spree. You're not wrong, yes.
0: All right, Megan, you get yourself another entry. You've got the third last entry in captivity on The Breakfast Show. What's his name? Shane's going to be doing that draw next Monday. So fingers crossed across the weekend, you could be the winner.
1: Everything will be crossed. Thank you,
0: Bear.
1: Bye.
0: Bye. Well done, Megan. And if you didn't get through and the phones are still ringing, you got to stop now. Please stop. We will give you another 10K cash track after 7 o'clock this morning. It is thanks to the Muswellbrook RSL Club. Their 10K members draw Wednesdays and Friday nights. That's tonight. A local news update from Cam. He's got the latest update on the police operation unfolding in Muswellbrook. On the other side of that, it's M for Movies on 2NM.
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6: Good morning, I'm Cameron Smith. Emergency services are on the scene at Parkinson Avenue in Muswellbrook. A 14-hour standoff between a resident and police is continuing this morning, with firefighters and the riot squad also in attendance. A New South Wales police spokesperson says that the street remains closed and residents are urged to avoid the area entirely. Knife wanding operations could be expanded across Upper Hunter towns after the state government introduced new legislation. Under the powers, a wanding operation can be declared for any area where at least one knife offence, one serious violent offence, or more than one weapons possession offence has occurred in the previous 12 months. Police Minister Yasmin Catley says it follows a very successful 18-month trial, which included operations in Muswellbrook, Singleton and Cessnock earlier this year.
7: Over the past 18 months, police have scanned more than 59,000 people and seized a whopping 380 unlawful weapons. It's important we remember that every weapon taken off the street is a potential tragedy prevented and a potential life saved.
6: Upper Hunter locals are being warned of the dangers associated with missing

0: In regular vet checkups, there are an average of 2 pets per household across the region, but new research has found more than a third of Australians are taking measures to avoid seeing a vet due to costs. Melanie Hill from Petstock says a routine checkup can be cheaper in the long run.
1: We've definitely noticed that our vet clinics have become a lot quieter recently. Pet parents are definitely putting off all types of vet visits, even the routine ones, which are really important to keep pets healthy and also to keep the vet costs down. Something that might have been a $200 visit turned into an over $1,000 procedure.
0: In local sport, Group 21 Rugby League action returns this weekend. Greater Brankston are at home to Muswellbrook, while Singleton will be looking to continue momentum after last week's victory over Scone. The Greyhounds host Denman. And speaking of Scone, the Thoroughbreds will be looking to bounce back from their first loss of the season. They're away to Aberdeen on Sunday. That's your local news and sport. I'm Cameron Smith.
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3: Morning, I'm Britt Aylin. Aussie parents could be slugged with higher childcare costs as a result of a deal to prop up the wages of early education workers by 15%. Canberra's raised the cap on fee increases at centres receiving the subsidy from 4.4% to 5.8%, which would see families charged between $200 and $500 more each year. The US government's pledged $150 million in aid for Venezuela after at least 188 people are confirmed to have died in back-to-back earthquakes. America's also sent search and rescue crews to help free more survivors from the rubble. And Secretary of State Marco Rubio says other nations are also chipping in.
4: Qataris have already offered assistance, as we spoke to them earlier today as well. El Salvador has stepped up, and multiple countries around the region, including Chile and others, have reached out to us to communicate and get that happening.
3: And Europe's continuing to face sweltering conditions, with both Switzerland and the UK recording their highest ever temperatures for June on Thursday. While in France, a 3-year-old boy has died after becoming trapped in a hot car.
2: 2NM, your sport now.
3: In sport, Aussie fans are starting to flood the streets of Santa Clara ahead of today's blockbuster World Cup clash with Paraguay. The Green and Gold Army confident of a Socceroos victory.
5: Australia's going to win because Paraguay sucks.
6: Australia's going to win. We need the result. So, big one today.
7: Oh, Australia, of course they're going to win. Hopefully they're going to win.
8: 3-1 Australia, I reckon. As long as Aaron Quinter and Volpato start.
3: And in the NRL, Parramatta's gone down to South Sydney 32-12 at Combank Stadium. That's the latest in news and sport.
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11: Some fog in parts of the Upper Hunter this morning, then sunshine expected this afternoon, a top of 17 for Friday the 26th of June at 7:24. 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
11: Good morning, 2NM. It's Bear.
13: Morning, Bear. How are you, my friend?
11: It's been an interesting last day and a half, I'll say that, right?
13: I'd say so. I bet you your ribs are sore.
11: Why is that?
13: Oh, because of Bernie and his jokes.
11: You know what? He did trip a few out last night. That's very true. Yeah. I'm surprised he hasn't fired him up again already this morning.
13: I was going to say, yeah, he would have had a captive audience last night.
11: Literally. Literally, yeah. Yes. So a big thank you again to him and Christy for letting Sarah and I stay at their place last night. Otherwise, I don't know where we would have gone. Might have had to come back to work for the night.
13: That would have been interesting.
11: Yeah, certainly. As I mentioned a couple of times, we're hoping it ends peacefully and soon. And again, I put the call out to Dave if he's listening to see reason and look after himself.
13: Yeah, I hope he gets the help he needs. That's
11: absolutely,
13: for sure.
11: Absolutely. Ray, what's on for you and Wilson this weekend?
13: I might go to bowls tomorrow, mate, if the weather's all right.
11: Looks like a little rain in the afternoon, so get out there earlier, perhaps.
13: Yeah, that's all right. Mate, did I hear a thing from Pete the Street Sweeper yesterday asking about me.
11: Pete the Street Sweeper rang up and, amongst other things, wanted to know about you and your welfare, how you are and where you've been, because we hadn't heard from you for a while, mate.
13: That's lovely. That's lovely for me. That's the sort of bloke he is, mate, I'm telling you.
11: Indeed, indeed. Salt of the earth. You've been well? Everything's okay?
13: Oh, yeah, everything's fine, mate. Yeah. I'll get over it. We'll
11: okay.
13: be fine.
11: Okay, all right. Well, they're definitely, you know, there's examples every day of things that are tough in the world that make you realise where things are for yourself, don't they?
13: Well, that's true. And as you say, that you're very disappointed with social media.
11: Yeah, it continues to disappoint me. I'm surprised every day about how much it disappoints me.
13: Yeah, mate. Yeah, so am I. There's certain things have happened lately. So, but other than that, matey, have a great weekend, and I hope you get a good sleep tonight.
11: Thank you so much, mate. Give Wilson a pat and have a great weekend.
13: Yeah, and hey, Dave, come on, come and get some help, buddy.
11: Thanks, mate. See ya.
13: All right.
11: Always good to hear from Ray and Wilson. Make sure you give them a toot and a wave as you see them walking around Musselbrook this morning. Coming up in this section of the program, got your Bare Facts, got you on this day, and we're also going to go to the movies with M for Movies. Getting closer to the school holidays, so she's checked out the Pixar film Hoppers. We'll have a look at that on the other side of a song from a movie soundtrack. Do you know which movie this one was from? I'll reveal all on the other side of this morning on 981 2NM. You want to be like Ray and give us a call? You're welcome. 6543 1981.

0: from the Footloose soundtrack of 1984. Denise Williams, brilliant voice. 17 minutes to 7, 981 at 2 AM. We're going to the movies.
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4: Jeez, what does it always mean? Is this Junior?
5: That's his name. Henry Jones Jr.
6: Lake Indiana. We named the dog Indiana.
0: As we get ready for the July school holidays, they're not too far away. Something for the kids to do. Let's have a look at Pixar's Hopper.
7: We created a revolutionary technology that gives us unprecedented access to the animal world. We call it hoppers.
8: Huh?
7: We put this into this.
8: Yes, yes. This into this.
7: Mabel!
8: Be careful! Robotic, this here will rock your body.
7: And they were in the same den.
4: No.
8: I understand you.
9: What are you doing, Leia?
8: This is incredible!
0: That's the one on Disney Plus, Hoppers, just in time for the school holidays, actually. And M for Movies is here to tell us all about it. Good morning, my love. How are we doing?
10: Good morning, Andrew. I'm really well, thanks. How are you?
0: Yeah, not too bad. It's been a challenging week, but I do enjoy talking about cinema. I look forward to this on a Friday. So tell us a little about Hoppers. What's it all about?
10: Oh, it's so cute. So it's basically there's this group of scientists and they figured out how to get these little robot animals in to be part of the animal community so that they can understand what they're saying and what's going on. So it's all about like kind of environmental research. Anyway, but there's this young woman who is like a mad conservationist and she sort of manages to what's known as hop, like into one of these little robots. She hops into a little beaver and, joins the animal community.
0: It sounds, if you will, like Avatar for kids and animals.
10: Oh, totally. And they actually make an Avatar joke in it.
0: Right.
10: So it's like kind of got like the same vein as Dr. Doolittle, like, you know, what would, you know, if you could talk to the animals kind of thing, like what would be going on? But like there's definitely an environmental message here too. So, yeah.
0: If that's the case, then is it engaging for adults and kids? One of the things that Pixar has usually managed to do over their history is thread that needle of making it colourful and light and fun for kids, but also something that will engage adults. Does that work?
10: Oh, absolutely. So I watched this with both my kids, my 3-year-old, my 9-year-old. We all sat on the couch. This is so rare and watched a whole movie together and we all loved it. So like it's got enough bright and shiny things for the littlies.
0: Yep.
10: There's enough like fun narrative for like a little kid. But yeah, like honestly, because there's like it's kind of this young environmentalist kind of versus the mayor who's trying to build this road over this super special pond. And what's like interesting about it is that the girl who's the, you know, kind of the activist in it, her grandma was, she was like kind of the former protector of the pond. Like she was a Parks and Wildlife rep. And so she's kind of been raised in this like, you know, like loving nature. So there's like that whole nature message, which I think comes through in like films like WALL-E. And yeah, so like it comes through a lot in children's films. And yeah, this is actually beautiful. And like John Hamm is the voice of the mayor. And there's an insect queen who's played by Meryl Streep. So it's like it's got some star power behind it as well.
0: All right. Well, we're going to have to go through the rankings. What would your 3-year-old give it out of 5?
10: Look, solid 5. Solid 5 from the 3-year-old. Like it is so rare for him to sit and watch a movie. Like, he didn't go to sleep either. He watched the whole thing.
0: All right,
10: and perfect. He is very hyperactive. So,
0: and the 9-year-old?
10: Yeah. Well, loved it as well. Like, he's more inclined to sit still and watch things. But, yeah, he loved it as well. Like, we all loved it. Like, it even, like, you know, this is embarrassing, but I may have had a little tear. Like,
0: Oy. You
10: know, there's...
0: So, it did engage like, the adult. So, what's your ranking going to be?
10: Look, I'm going to give it a 4.5, like, because, you know, there are some really terrible kids' movies out there, and this is not one of them. Like, well, it's not like a classic. It's not going to be like Cars or something, but it is a beautiful movie that I think everyone will enjoy. It's very, like, it kind of ends up being quite feel-good, but there's enough drama in it, and there's enough humour. Like, the, you know, it's sort of like Madagascar, like, where the characters of the animals come through, like that whole anthropomorphism thing, but it's so fun.
0: Well, you know, Pixar do good work, and it's nice to see them doing something new instead of trotting out, because we're looking forward to the fifth Toy Story to hit our shores very, very soon. So it's nice to see they can come up with a different idea.
10: Oh, absolutely. Yeah, this is totally fresh.
0: All right, Em, as always, thank you so much for that. You have a great weekend, and we'll talk some more movies next week.
10: Yes, I will see you all, hear you, speak to you then.
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0: A reminder for Musselbrook residents with the ongoing police operation in Parkinson Avenue, you're encouraged to stay away from that part of Musselbrook. Otherwise, around the valley this morning, not too many problems. Visibility's not great. Looks a little foggy out there, so keep those headlights on so everyone can see you. And give us a call on 6543 1981 about anything that you might have seen on your way to your shift this morning, or message us on the Hunter Connect text 0455 33 1981.
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0: It's always highbrow stuff on the 100% Hunter Breakfast Show. Today's Bear Fact, just before the 7 o'clock news, is about the humble toilet. Before we get into that, though, we're going to go all the way back with Aaron to 1975, when a celebrity couple split on this day.
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20: Hi, it's June 26, the anniversary of the divorce of Sonny and Cher in 1975. 4 days later, Cher married Greg Allman.
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20: 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The King died 7 weeks later.
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20: In 1997, the first in the Harry Potter series, written by J.K. Rowling, was published. Harry Potter and the Philosopher's Stone.
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20: 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The man they call Knuckles is 75.
23: Getting around talking to all the players at the moment, there's a pretty good feeling here.
20: Mick Jones is 71, the singer and guitarist sacked by The Clash, who went on to form Big Audio Dynamite. Happy 70th to Chris Isaak, the singer and actor, also hosted his own talk show.
24: Can I start by saying you look marvellous?
25: Thank you.
20: Patti Smyth is 69. Mrs. John McEnroe was in the 80s group Scandal and had this hit with Don Henley. Baby, sometimes love just ain't enough. Actor Chris O'Donnell celebrates his 56th.
26: Riddler and Two-Face can make a pretty lethal combination. Figured you could use a hand.
20: Richmond champion, only player to win the Norm Smith medal 3 times, Dusty Martin is 35.
27: Martin in an impossible position.
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28: Popular. I know about popular.
20: Finally, and we spoke about the last appearance of the King of Rock and Roll. Ironically, that performance came on the birthday of his manager, Colonel Tom Parker, who was born on this day in 1909, died in 1997, aged 87.
29: I did my part, Elvis did his show, and we were lucky.
20: Remembering Colonel Tom Parker on June 26.

0: Bear Facts on 2NM. Everything from the interesting to the strange, as well as the truly bizarre.
1: Your bear fact for today. The next time you're in the Netherlands, so remember this, the next time you go to the Netherlands, check out the toilet bowl because Dutch loos often have a built-in shelf. Can you believe that? Instead of everything dropping straight into the water, your business lands on a little platform at the back before being flushed away. As revolting as that sounds, shelf toilets were once common because older plumbing handled waste a bit better that way. Doctors even still recommend them because that makes it easier to inspect your health. So yes, in the Netherlands, the toilet basically says, before we flush this, would you like a second opinion? There you go. That's a bear fact you weren't expecting to wake up to this morning, is there? A local news update from Cam is coming your way. Premier Chris Minns has hit back at the Coalition's plans to scrap the New England REZ, saying the opposition failed to consult local councils before their announcement. On the other side of that, today is International Fridge Day, so we're going to talk about the 10 worst things that you can find in your fridge.
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9: Good morning, I'm Cameron Smith. An ongoing incident in Muswellbrook is entering its 15th hour with police, firefighters and the riot squad still on the scene. Negotiators have been speaking with an individual at a home on Parkinson Avenue with the occupant believed to be inside alone with a dog and possibly armed with a weapon. A New South Wales police spokesperson says that the street remains closed and residents are urged to avoid the area. Premier Chris Minns says the Coalition's plan to scrap the New England Renewable Energy Zone caught local councils completely by surprise. Speaking during question time, Minns says New South Wales has attracted $37 billion in private sector renewable energy investments over the past 3 years.
10: Heavily on unsubstantiated claims that the New England RES has already lost industry support, investor confidence and social licence. Despite the repeated assertions of the Leader of the Opposition, the New England Times was unable to identify any wind or solar project that's been withdrawn or has failed or any element of the project significantly over budget or behind schedule. Not one. This isn't us. This is their local newspaper, Mr. Speaker.
9: The Upper Hunter is headed for a mental health crisis, with the number of dementia patients expected to skyrocket. According to the latest data, Muswellbrook, Singleton and the Upper Hunter LGAs are projected to see up to 70% rises by 2054, when more than 1,500 are likely to be living with the condition. It's prompted fresh calls for more trained staff and resources in regional Australia. In local sport, a top-of-the-table clash awaits the AFL Black Diamond men's plate tomorrow. The second place Singleton Roosters travel to the number one sports ground to take on first place Newcastle City. Meanwhile, the same fixture in the women's plate sees Singleton down in seventh, taking on the first place City side. That's your local news and sport. I'm Cameron Smith.
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11: Morning, I'm Britt Aylin. At least 188 people are confirmed to have died, with thousands more feared dead after back-to-back earthquakes struck Venezuela yesterday. More than 1,500 people are being treated in hospital for injuries. The country's interim president has declared a state of emergency, with the second quake, which measured a magnitude of 7.5, found to be the most powerful tremor to have hit the country since 1900. Tougher social media laws are on the way as the Australian government looks to clamp down harder on harmful content that's still reaching Aussie kids. The Prime Minister's flagged stricter rules on tech companies targeting violent material and AI nudify apps. Anthony Albanese also conceding that some under 16s are still accessing their socials despite the ban. And Aussie servos have been put on notice after a national audit of more than 400 service stations found almost 1 in 20 Bowsers are inaccurate and shortchanging drivers. Canberra says retailers can be fined $220,000 for each offence.
0: 2NM, your sport now.
11: In sport, the Lions have dialed up their AFL Premiership defence with a 126-83 victory over the Swans at the Gabba. Brisbane had 11 individual goal scorers, with Cam Rayner and Logan Morris booting 3 each. Meantime, in NRL, the Rabbitohs have scored back-to-back wins after defeating the Eels 32-12 at Combank. And the Socceroos are going through their final preparations ahead of today's crucial group match clash with Paraguay at the World Cup. The Aussies can guarantee a spot in the knockout stage with either a win or a draw. That's the latest in news and sport.
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1: Foggy conditions in parts of the valley this morning. It'll melt away, leave us with a sunny Friday afternoon. Top 17 degrees expected. Tomorrow, 17 again with maybe a late shower. More rain and 17 on Sunday. Monday, more fog and then sunshine, 19 to kick off our new week. Right now, 5.5 minutes after 7, I got 3 at Willow Tree. It's 9 right now at Wingin and 2nm.com.au. It's where you get the latest local info and events from around the valley.
0: It's a good day, good day, good day. 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
1: So this morning has been a rather interesting one, I've got to say. Very rarely do I find myself involved with the news, but you would have heard us talking about it. Cam just had a report there about the police operation that's happening in Parkinson Avenue. Just happens to be our neighbour. This is something that started around about 2 o'clock yesterday afternoon. We couldn't even sleep in our home yesterday because the emergency services were very concerned about our and all of our neighbours' welfare as they try and resolve this situation peacefully. And we're certainly hoping, Dave, if you are listening, that we would like this situation to end without anybody being harmed in any way. Please do as the police are asking. And a message to all of the people who put up some of the most cold and appalling comments on social media on the Muswellbrook community page. Grab a mirror and have a good hard look at yourself. You can be better than that. You really can be better than the comments that you put up there. Now, we have got another 10K cash track. The draw is going to be done next Monday for $10,000. You need yourself an entry, so you're listening out for Kim Mazel this hour. of that played, you want to jump on the phone, 6543-1981. Call me up and say, Bear, I desperately would love to win $10,000. And I can put you into that draw. All thanks to the Muswellbrook RSL Club. They got their 10K members draw Wednesday and Fridays. We've also got something very big coming your way. Today is World Refrigeration Day. On the other side of Fleetwood Mac, we're going to talk about the 7 worst things that you might find in your refrigerator. It's coming up next on the 100% Hunter Breakfast Show Friday edition. Thanks for your company.

0: on 981 2NM. Here we go again. It's Bears Top 7 at 7.
1: Well, I hope you finish your breakfast before we get stuck into this one. Happy World Refrigeration Day. The one day we salute the humble fridge for keeping our groceries edible and our leftovers suspiciously longer than they should be. In honour of that noble appliance, here are the top 7 worst things you might discover lurking in your fridge. At number 1, the container without a label. You pull out a Tupperware and meet your worst fear, opaque mystery stew. No date, no clue, just a brave new smell. It's a gamble between nostalgia and a stomach level risk assessment. At number 2, the ancient salad that has evolved. Lettuce that once had aspirations now resembles a damp green abstract sculpture. It's a slow ecological takeover, wilted, brave, and possibly sentient. At number 3, the things you'll find in your fridge, the 10-year-old jar of something pickled. This jar sat in the back and matured like a hermit. It's either a gourmet time capsule or the start of a small science fair. Either way, opening it should require protective eyewear. Number 4, the block of cheese that's begun a separate life form. You discover a furry civilization thriving on cheddar. It's colonized itself with a new time zone and probably pays rent. At number 5, the single condemned citrus that forgot to be eaten. One limp lemon lies forgotten like a yellow relic. Somehow it survived 3 weeks of salad dressings and 1 week of good intentions. Number 6 of the things you'll find in your fridge, the sauce bottle that cures everything except common sense. A mysterious bottle labelled Use Me contains a suspiciously thick glowing substance. Use it and you'll either win dinner or start a minor culinary incident. And the number, or the top thing that you might find lurking in your fridge today, the container of someone else's weekend project, that homemade curry, experimental jam or ambitious tofu recipe you were kindly given and then ignored is now fermenting with purpose. Your fridge is not just a box of cold air, it's a living archive of ambition, procrastination and questionable meal plans. Celebrate World Refrigeration Day by clearing out the mysteries, rescuing the edible and ceremonially binning the rest. Do it and your fridge will reward you with space, clarity and fewer smells that you can't name. Is that the case with your fridge? Perhaps it is. Don Henley for you right now, the boys of summer. We're talking about bringing the bin in. It's all the important questions on the 100% Hunter Breakfast Show next.

0: morning, 2NM. This is Bear.
1: Good morning, Bear. It's Simone.
0: Hey, Simone.
1: Hope you're going okay. I hope everyone's going okay there.
0: It's been an interesting last 18 hours, I'll say that much.
1: Yeah, my heart goes out to those involved, actually.
0: Thank you.
1: And that includes the guy at the centre of it as well.
0: Dave, yeah, absolutely, yes.
1: And, people are disgusting. But anyway, you're talking about bad things to find in the fridge. It will be a lot worse if you bought one secondhand off Jeffrey Dahmer.
0: Yeah, you want to check what's in the crisper.
1: Yeah, exactly.
0: Good on you, Simone. Thanks for that.
1: Okay, bye.
0: Thank you for that, Simone. 6543 1981 is the number. We're asking this morning, do you put rubbish in your neighbour's bin if yours is full? Now, when Mrs. Bear and I put ours out, it's very rarely full because it's just the two of us. So anybody's welcome to. In fact, far as I understand, the rules regarding the councils are concerned, anybody can put any rubbish in the bin, as long as it's rubbish and not recycling, into any bin that's in the street that's due to be picked up. I want to know, if you've run out of space in yours, would you utilise your neighbour's bin? Give us a call about that one this morning. 6543 1981. Put yourself in the running to win today's pie and cake of your choice from Cross Pies Aberdeen, one of the finest local bakers here in the Upper Hunter. You're listening out for another 10K cash track. It's coming up very soon. Kim Mazel could be your key to winning $10,000 here on 2NM.
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0: Just encouraging you to steer clear of Parkinson Avenue this morning with the ongoing police operation. Other than that, a warning about fog around the Upper Hunter and a reminder to keep the headlights on so everybody can see you. 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It's 0455 33 1981.
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0: So, would you like to win yourself $10,000? Of course, the answer is yes. I want caller number four again. Give us a tingle. 6543 1981. Say, Bear, I want to win $10,000. Stick you in that draw. We're doing it next Monday. Thanks to the Muswellbrook RSL Club. 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

0: Sue and Em, it's Bear.
1: Hi, it's Ren.
0: Ren, how are you doing this morning?
1: Oh, pretty good for an old girl.
0: That's the way. Ren, could you use $10,000?
1: I sure could, Bear.
0: What would you do with it?
1: I'd go to Bali for a bloody holiday.
0: Well, Ren, the great news is you are caller number 4 and you have got yourself an entry. Shane's doing it next Monday. It's literally 3 days away from you finding out if you are $10,000 richer.
1: Well, okay, I want to say there you are a best announcer I've heard since John Laws.
0: Oh, that's very, very high praise. Thank you for that. Look, if I could throw an extra dollar or two on top of that $10,000, I will. Ren, good on you.
1: No worries, darling. I love listening to you.
0: Have a great weekend. Thank you.
1: Okay, thanks, Bear.
0: Good on you. And that is our second last entry for our 10K cash tracks, all thanks to the Muswellbrook RSL Club. Coming up after 8 o'clock, your final opportunity on The Breakfast Show. You'll still get a chance later this afternoon with Pete, but you don't have many more opportunities to get into the draw to win $10,000. That would be a great start to next week if Shane pulls your name out of the barrel. Now, we've got a local news update from Cam coming your way. The lengthy police operation on Parkinson Avenue in Muswellbrook is continuing. He's got the latest details when it's local news first. On the other side of that, we're not too far away from celebration shout-outs, and we're still asking, do you put rubbish in your neighbour's bins?
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0: 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This is your news now.
4: Good morning, I'm Cameron Smith. Breaking news this morning, it appears that the ongoing police incident on Parkinson Avenue in Muswellbrook has been completed. Police, firefighters and the riot squad, as well as negotiators, were speaking with an individual at the home on Parkinson Avenue. More information will be provided as we receive it. New South Wales Police will have knife-wanding powers under new legislation passed yesterday. The powers allow police to stop and scan individuals with handheld metal detectors in declared public areas where knife crime or weapon offences have previously occurred. It follows an 18-month trial at shopping centres in Muswellbrook, Singleton and Cessnock. Police Minister Yasmin Cutley says it will be expanded to include venues with a capacity of more than 1,000 people.
5: It will include places like stadiums, arenas, theatres and other premises for the purpose of entertainment. But police have told us, they are the experts, that this is what they want.
4: Upper Hunter locals love their pets, with an average of 2 pets per household in the region. But cost of living pressures are driving locals to skip regular vet checks, with new research showing more than 2/3 of pet owners nationwide have either skipped treatment or asked for a cheaper alternative. Melanie Hill from Petstock says regular check-ins are more cost-effective in the long run and also better for your pet's health.
6: I totally understand that costs can add up when it comes to pet care, but it really is true that, you know, a stitch in time can save 9. So keeping up with your regular vet checks can pay off in the long run. If things are left, you know, they can get a lot worse and they can end up a lot more expensive.
4: In local sport, Muswellbrook's Hunter Rugby President's Cup team will be looking to end their poor run of form when they host Cooks Hill tomorrow. In the other match, Scone hosts Singleton. That's your local news and sport. I'm Cameron Smith.
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7: Morning, I'm Britt Aylin. It looks like Aussie parents could be forced to pay hundreds more for childcare, with Canberra's deal to increase the wages of early education workers by 15%, also lifting the cap on fee hikes to 5.8%. That means families might be slugged an extra $500 for care each year. Rescue teams in Venezuela are facing a race against time to free those still trapped under rubble after the country was rocked by back-to-back earthquakes yesterday. At least 188 people have died and more than 1,500 others have been injured. The Prime Minister has flagged a fresh crackdown on social media laws, warning that tougher restrictions are coming to protect our kids from violent material and AI nudify apps. Anthony Albanese says companies will face greater accountability. He's also expressed concerns about the number of under-16s still accessing social media. And it seems AI is to blame for a price hike on Apple products. Well, kind of. The tech brand says rising demand for memory and storage chips for use in AI data centres has seen costs surge. The prices passed on to consumers through increases on MacBooks and iPads.
0: 2NM, your sport now.
7: In sport, Brisbane.

0: Brisbane's notched up its best win of the season, taking down the Swans by 43 points at the Gabba. The Lions are now in sixth place on the ladder as they hunt for a third straight flag. And Aussie fans are starting to flood the streets of Santa Clara ahead of today's blockbuster World Cup clash with Paraguay. The Green and Gold Army confident of a Socceroos victory.
1: Australia's going to win because Paraguay sucks.
2: 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We need the result. So, big one today.
3: 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Hopefully they're going to win.
4: 3-1 Australia, I reckon. As long as Aaron Quinter and Volpato start.
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8: Foggy conditions around the Upper Hunter for your Friday. We're looking like sunshine this afternoon, eventually, and a top of 17 degrees to take us into the weekend. 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
8: We just heard from Cam just a couple of minutes ago that the police operation in Parkinson Avenue looks like it has been resolved. So we are hunting around to see if we can find out how it's all happened. But it certainly sounds like things have come to a peaceful end at this point. This is as much as we know at this stage. And I've got literally my missus going out to see if she can find out any more information for us. What else is going on? We want to know the important questions this morning. Do you put rubbish in the neighbour's bin if yours is full? The reason that I actually brought this up is because Dave, the man in question, is very kind enough to bring our bins in sometimes if we don't get around to it, and vice versa, I must say. And he's always welcome to put rubbish in our bin if ours is not quite full, and it very rarely is. What's the case at your place? Do you put rubbish in the neighbour's bin if it's full? On our Facebook page, Gillian said, yes, but we put her bin out and bring it in due to her being elderly. It is a win-win. And you know what? You get a big cheer for doing that, Gillian. Well done. That's how community, that's how our society is meant to work. You help people, you help your neighbours out. Give us a call this morning, 6543 1981 on the burning issue. Do you put rubbish in your neighbour's bin if yours is full? Here's the Beatles.

0: 981 2NM. Do you put rubbish in the neighbour's bin if yours is full, or vice versa? Sorry, Simone. Yes, this is the burning question for this morning on our Facebook page. We've had plenty of responses there. Was it said, of course, especially the prawn heads, that's a good idea, but you've got to freeze them first and then put them out at the last moment, especially when you're having them around Christmas time. That is a smell that would outlive religion, I tell you what. Paul was just a flat no. Nell said, we don't, as we have two red bins. We do allow our neighbours to use our bins. I'm not even sure if it's an allowance thing. I think as far as most councils are concerned, if there's a bin out on the street, anyone is allowed to put rubbish in there. If it's got empty space, what does it matter? I mean, it's not like you're going to use that space for anything else. Also, Gus said, no, my nearest neighbour is 2 km away. The other one is 1.5 kilometres away. So it's best just to save it for the next week. Good call there, Gus. Thank you very much for that. Oh, and also in other news this morning, Powerball went off last night. One winner picked up the $40 million jackpot. Are we happy for them? Are we?
1: Yay!
0: All their problems have gone away. Yes, I'm sure there are some other problems that $40 million will create, but I'd like to deal with those headaches myself. We are going to be talking a fair bit of sport before we get to the 8 o'clock news. On the other side of this break, we'll see what the roads are doing, and I've got some celebration shout-outs.
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0: Very foggy conditions around the Upper Hunter this morning. So keep those headlights on. 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It's 0455 33 1981.
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0: Good morning, 2NM. This is Bear.
10: Hey, yeah, Bear.
0: Very well, thank you, Pete the Street Sweeper. What about yourself for Friday, mate?
10: All right, mate, all right. Just on my way down to Maitland. Hey, next time you're talking to the Powers B.
0: Yeah.
10: Could you get on the bridge, mate?
0: Sorry, mate, you're breaking up. It sounds like Braille.
10: Hey?
0: It sounds like Braille. You were breaking up.
10: could you talk to somebody and ask them, could they fix the bridge abutments at Pike's Gully?
0: The bridge abutment at Pike's Gully.
10: Both sides of the bridge, man. Every time you hit it, nearly knocks your false teeth out.
0: Oh, good Lord. Which council are we talking?
10: Well, I'm pretty sure that's a RMS job, I think, the bridge.
0: So it's not the councils, it's the state government I've got to track down.
10: Yeah, mate, you've got to get on the Lysel or another fellow.
0: Lysel would be the man. Actually, he's helped us out with things like this before, so I will check that out for you. The bridge abatement at Pike's Gully.
10: Yeah, and he hadn't done nothing about the one up at Twinget either.
0: Yeah, I heard that was supposed to have been done. Again, I know he told RMS about that, but how soon and quickly they get to those things. Pete, you'll have to leave that one with us, mate.
10: No worries, mate. And no, I don't like people to put their garbage in my bin.
0: Oh, why is that? It's just empty space. What does it matter?
10: No, not when they do it 4 days before the bins come.
0: Oh, you know, that's definitely not cool. No, it's got to be on the day off. Thanks, mate.
10: There, man. Ciao.
0: There is our one and only Pete the Street Sweeper. Give him a toot and a wave. Pike's Gully Bridge Abatement, writing that one down. We'll chase that up with Dave at some stage very soon. Now, it's time for a celebration shout-out. So first up, you know the rules. Get down.

Who's celebrating around the Upper Hunter? Well, we've got this one from yesterday. You might recall Peter rang up, but I'll throw it in the book anyway. Laura Tower of Scone turned 31 yesterday. Happy birthday and have a great day from Peter and the family. For today, the 26th, Donna of Musselbrook celebrating a birthday. It's a huge happy birthday, Mum. Nanny, have the best and get spoilt. We love you. From Naomi, Leo, Ryder, Glenda, Kyron, Sniper and Blue. And also another follow-up there to Donna on her 55th birthday. A big happy birthday from friends and family. A lot of love for Donna today and for Laura yesterday. And if you know anybody celebrating into the future, you've got one duty and one duty alone. Get to our website, 2andm.com.au. Put in those details. We'll take care of the shout-out. You'll get yourself an entry to win a dozen delicious cupcakes from Cakes by Tamara. Check her out on Facebook for all your caking needs. It's Friday. A lot of sport to report. We'll do it after Rick Springfield this morning on 2&M.

0: 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This is Bears Sport Report.
1: So, in the world of sport, as we head into another weekend, there's always plenty to talk about, starting with racing. They're going around tomorrow. Rosehill, Caulfield, Eagle Farm, Moffatville, Belmont, and locally at Newcastle. Head on down there and say hello to our old mate, Dwayne Dowell. In AFL last night, the Brisbane Lions reminded everybody that they are the premiers, beating the second place Sydney Swans, 126-83. Tonight, there's one game, Hawthorn taking on the GWS Giants. Three matches tomorrow, Carlton and West Coast, Collingwood and Richmond in an all-Melbourne affair, an all-Adelaide affair between the Port Adelaide Power, not Porters, and the Adelaide Crows at 7:30 Saturday night. Two matches on Sunday, North Melbourne against Essendon, and the Fremantle Dockers in first place taking on the Gold Coast Suns at 10 past 5. In local AFL over the weekend, in the Black Diamond Senior Women's Plate, the Singleton Roosters are away from home against Newcastle. Musselbrook Cats women's side are also away against Killarney Vale. In the Black Diamond Senior Men's, the Musselbrook Cats men's side are playing Killarney Vale away from home as well. And in the Black Diamond Senior Men's Plates, it is the Singleton Roosters away to Newcastle City. So a lot of local AFL happening around the Upper Hunter, just not in the Upper Hunter this weekend. Rugby Union for the Patrons Shield B grade tomorrow at Scone Rugby Club. You'll see Scone take on Singleton. That's always an excellent clash. The Bacolban Reds, they're at home against Easts. In the President's Cup A grade, the Musselbrook Heelers are at home at Highbrook tomorrow, 3 p.m. taking on the Cooks Hill Brown Snakes. While, as you would expect, at 3:50, it's the Scone Brumbies against the Singleton Bulls. That should be an excellent clash of local rugby. Rugby League last night, the Bunnies took care of the Eels as probably most people expected, 32-12. Tonight in the mystery game, it's the Titans taking on the Bulldogs. At 8 o'clock, a blockbuster clash between the Broncos and the Roosters. Is this the last chance for Brisbane to make it to the finals? They're going to want to start winning some games pretty soon. Saturday at 3 o'clock, Redcliffe taking on the Warriors in Brisbane. Cowboys against the Panthers. That should be a good clash. 5:30 on Saturday. At 7:30 on Saturday, it's the Manly Seagulls at Brookvale taking on the Melbourne Storm. The Battle of Brookvale recommences. And on Sunday, it's the Battle of the Cellar Dwellers. Sadly, my Canberra Raiders in 16th taking on St George in 17th spot. That's at 2 p.m. A good clash from McDonald Jones Stadium in Newcastle as the Newcastle Knights in 6th try to maintain their spot in the top 8 as they take on the West Tigers, whose form, I think it's fair to say, has been up and down. In Group 21 over the weekend, under 18s, there's one local clash. That's going to be at Pertec. The Greyhounds taking on the South Newcastle side. Sorry, there's two clashes, one on Sunday as well. Aberdeen are at home against the Scone Thoroughbreds. That's always a good game. In women's tackle, the Murrurundi Mavs will be taking on Musselbrook at 2 p.m. tomorrow at Wilson. And at Pertec Park, it's the Greyhounds taking on the top-of-the-table Magpies. In reserve grade, we'll see the Mavs tomorrow at 10 past 3 against Denman. Hopefully, I'm not too sure if it's going to happen, but we probably will see this one forfeited. Greta Brankston against Musselbrook Rams. Greta Brankston have said they'd like to drop out of the comp. And Group 21 have said, well, you can drop out of reserve grade, but you got to play first grade. Thanks very much. A great clash at Jefferson on Sunday afternoon at midday reserve grade, Aberdeen Tigers against the Scone Thoroughbreds. And in first grade, we are hoping to see Greta Brankston take on the Musselbrook Rams at Greta, 5 o'clock tomorrow afternoon. Two games on Sunday. The Greyhounds taking on the Denman Devils. Good luck to Denman. You're going to need as much help as you can get for that one. And another great clash at Jefferson. 2 p.m. on Sunday afternoon. Aberdeen Tigers in third place, taking on the Scone Thoroughbreds in first place and licking their wounds after a surprise defeat last week. Oh, man, as always, on a Friday, there is a lot of sport to report. So certainly in the case of Group 21, get out there and support the teams playing for your towns this weekend and make sure you join Pete, myself and Foxy for Group 21 Game On. 7 a.m. tomorrow, we break down all last weekend's games and have a look at all the clashes coming up. Plus, we will interview President of Group 21, Jesse Rudder, about what is going on with the Greta Brankston Colts. Got a news update from Cam on the way. On the other side of that, it's Industrial Workers of the World Day, and we're going to talk about some of the benefits and rights. Rights is the word that I was searching for. The rights that workers have achieved over the last 100 years that we all get to enjoy these days. Plus, I've got another 10K cash track.
0: 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It's the best way to start your day in the Hunter. Hey Siri.
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0: 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This is your news now.
7: Good morning, I'm Cameron Smith. A near 17-hour police operation in Muswellbrook has finished after the riot squad and firefighters spent the night negotiating. Police were communicating with an individual inside the home on Parkinson Avenue. We don't have further details at this stage, but more will be provided throughout the morning. Three regional mayors have contradicted the National Party's claims that communities support scrapping the New England Renewable Energy Zone. Premier Chris Minns says that the mayors all say they were not consulted before the coalition's announcement.
8: Accused the government of not consulting the local community. So have a listen to the Armidale mayor, Sam Copeland. Armidale Regional Council was not consulted by the National Party about their position to effectively scrap the New England Res. For something as complex as the energy transition, if this plan were to be implemented by the Nationals, there would be a significant knock-on effect as the huge economic upside for our wider region would evaporate.
7: The number of locals living with dementia is expected to soar over the coming decades, with a predicted 66% rise by 2054. The latest projections suggest the number of people in the Upper Hunter who suffer from the condition will reach 1,500 people in that time. It sparked calls for more resources in the region to help local health services get in front of the looming crisis. Turning to sport, Hunter product Connor Metcalf is eyeing a return to the starting 11 when the Socceroos take to the field later today. The 26-year-old was benched for Australia's last match against the USA despite scoring in the group opener. The Socceroos take on Paraguay at midday today. And locally, the Singleton Strikers will be looking to bounce back from a poor run of form in the Northern League One football comp. They've lost 8-0 and 4-0 in their last two matches and take on first-placed Wallsend FC on Sunday. That's your local news and sports. I'm Cameron Smith.
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9: Morning, I'm Britt Aylin. The federal government says it has no reports at this stage of any Aussies being caught up in the deadly earthquakes over in Venezuela. 188 people have been confirmed dead and another 1,500 injured, while many are still missing. Treasurer Jim Chalmers telling the ABC they're monitoring the situation.
10: We don't have a diplomatic presence in Venezuela. We don't have an embassy. At any one point, there's very few Australians living there or travelling there.
9: If you've ever wondered whether your petrol pump's displaying the right numbers, you could be onto something. A national audit of more than 400 servos has found almost 1 in 20 pumps are inaccurate and dispensing less fuel than what's displayed on the screen. 199 non-compliance notices have been issued to businesses. And the King and Queen won't be moving into Buckingham Palace when renovations wrap up next year. It's been revealed that Charles and Camilla will be breaking nearly 200 years of royal tradition by staying at Clarence House, while the palace will still be used as the monarch's base for official duties.
0: 2NM, your sport now.
9: It's a big day on the Aussie sporting calendar, with the Socceroos gearing up for their final match of the World Cup group stage. A win or draw against Paraguay is all the Aussies need to guarantee their spot in the knockout stages. South Sydney has made light work of Parramatta, taking out the Eels 32 points to 12 at CommBank. And Brisbane has sent a warning to the rest of the AFL after a 43-point victory over the second-placed Sydney at the Gabba. The back-to-back premiers have now won three straight games and sit sixth on the ladder.
0: Home Turf on 2NM is all about local sport in the Upper Hunter. From early morning kickoffs to last-minute winners, we're shining the spotlight on the clubs, players and volunteers who make it all happen. Who's flying this season? What big events are coming up? And who deserves a rap for an absolute blinder? It's all on Home Turf, 3pm Fridays on 981 2NM. Because around here, local sport isn't just a game. It's the heartbeat of our community. 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
1: Foggy conditions around the Upper Hunter this morning. We'll see sunshine this afternoon, just a top of 17 for your Friday. Tomorrow, 17 again. We're looking like a late shower. Possible rain on Sunday with 17. Monday, more fog, then sunshine and 19 to kick off the week. At 6 minutes after eight, currently showing just four at Blandford. It's a fair bit warmer at Broke, where it's 10 degrees, and you get the latest local news from around the Hunter at our website, 2nm.com.au.
0: Turn off your alarm. Crack your eyes open. Bear has arrived and productivity has officially been cancelled for the day.
1: Oh no. We're going to be ultra productive on the 100% Hunter Breakfast Show. I've got our final family pass to go to the Aberdeen Highland Games coming up on Saturday the 4th of July. If you would like to win that, make sure you keep it locked here on 2NM. We'll do that very soon. We've also got another cash track for you. You're listening out for this one.
11: Come back again. I'm just crazy about you, babe.
1: This is the final chance for you to get into the 10K Cash Tracks draw with me. Pete's going to do it again this afternoon, and then that draw is happening with Shane next Monday. Your chance to win $10,000. Don't miss out on that. Also, one of Australia's great bands, The Living End, is coming to next Newcastle on the 1st of August. Going to catch up with Chris Cheney and have a chat to him about that gig. Also, getting into the Hall of Fame and just being one of Australia's best bands. We're going to do that in the next few minutes. We're also going to talk about workers' rights after Duran Duran. We've done a lot, we've earned a lot, and we definitely managed to change a lot in the last 100 years. You're on 981 2NM.

0: Duran Duran's Hungry Like the Wolf for your Friday edition of the 100% Hunter Breakfast Show. 100 years ago, being a worker in Australia meant living with far fewer protections, far longer hours, and far more danger. Workplaces were rougher, unions were fighting for basic rights, and the idea that a job should also provide health, time off, and dignity was very much still a struggle. Today, for most of us, that fight changed the terms of work. And for that, we can thank generations of organisers, picketers, negotiators, and everyday workers who insisted things can be better. The differences are striking. Modern workplace safety laws, enforced inspections, and safety training have dramatically reduced the routine hazards of factories, mines, and construction sites. Where accidents were once common and often fatal, employers are now accountable, and workers have legal avenues if safety is ignored. Hours and leave have shifted too. The 8-hour day and the weekend are now ordinary expectations, and paid annual leave, sick leave, and parental leave mean workers not supposed to consume a whole life. Wages and social protections have improved us as well. Minimum wages, award systems, superannuation and social supports help workers plan beyond the next fortnight. Anti-discrimination laws and equal opportunity frameworks, imperfect but real, mean more people can expect fairer treatment at work regardless of gender, race or background. Union membership and collective bargaining changed the balance of power. The very presence of unions normalised better conditions. At the same time, technology and regulation have created new tools, paid payroll, tax systems and workplace ombudsman that make grievances easier to record and resolve. That said, the work of betterment is not finished. New risks have emerged: casualisation, insecure gig work and mental health strains. But viewed across a century, the arc bends towards safer jobs, shorter hours and greater rights. On Industrial Workers of the World Day, it's worth remembering the past, not to wallow in nostalgia, but to appreciate how far workers have come and to recognise the continuing work needed to make modern workplaces fair for everyone.
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0: There we go. Solidarity, workers. Solidarity. The Living End for you right now. Straight after this, Chris Cheney from The Living End will be joining me to talk about their tour, their gig coming up at the next at Newcastle on the 1st of August and also being inducted into the Australian Rock Hall of Fame. They're a great live band. Mrs. Bear and I saw them. Well, it was just last year, actually, and I was absolutely blown away. So we'll get stuck into it, and then we'll have a chat to Chris this morning on 981 2NM.

0: Now, I need to set the scene here. In May of last year, I was lucky enough to be at Roach Estate for a lineup of great Aussie bands, and ZZ Top, by the way, that included The Living End. And at the end of their 30-minute set, I turned to my wife and said, geez, I could go a couple of hours of that. The great news is Chris Chaney and The Living End are actually coming to the Upper Hunter on their only Trust Rock and Roll regional tour. They're going to be at Nex in Newcastle on August 1st. Chris Chaney joins us to have a chat about it. Chris, how are you doing this morning?
1: I'm pretty good after that endorsement.
0: But I've got to say, you guys absolutely blew me away on stage. It wasn't just turning up and doing your greatest hits. You really, if you don't mind me saying, put your back into it.
1: Well, we do. I mean, we started out as a live band, probably like any band does, you know, before you make records or get on the radio or any of that sort of stuff. You know, yep. You want to be able to just play in front of a room full of people and hopefully make an impression. And we've never lost sight of that, I suppose. And it's really important for us to be a strong live band. And because all our heroes were, you know, the Oils and AC/DC and bands that we kind of looked up to were just ferocious live. So, yeah, you know, it's no sort of big surprise, but it's what we go out there to do.
0: Do you think that's
1: great to hear it?
0: Do you think that sort of buys into your recent induction into the ARIA Hall of Fame? It's one thing to be able to put out great songs and great albums, but also to bring it live?
1: Well, I think it's both. I think, you know, I mean, that I guess that's some sort of it's like a recognition of our entire career. But I think if we weren't any good live, we probably wouldn't. We wouldn't be where we are now, you know, even with records, you know, we've had a lot of chart success and a lot of songs that have been radio kind of staples and stuff. I still think, you know, you kind of got to be able to cut it live as well to have any of that longevity and sustainability. And I think the ARIA's Hall of Fame thing was such a cool thing because we're always known as being a live band, but I think, you know, we've had a lot of success on record as well, which is not something that we ever imagined we would have, you know, coming from the background that we came from.
0: Well, you got a new one out, I Only Trust Rock and Roll. This is your first record in about 8 years. What's changed in the way you guys are writing and putting out records now?
1: You sort of want to look back to why you started the band in the first place. I think, you know, we've been a band that's challenged our audience. We've had records that have had lots of different styles and we've kind of hopped around different genres. You know, the foundation's always been kind of pretty rock and roll, but we've had strings and pianos and ballads and all sorts of different stuff on our albums because we always like different styles of music. But I think with this album, we kind of went, hang on a second, what happens if the three of us just plug back into those amps and just let rip as a three-piece rock and roll band? And those were the songs that we were writing, and those were the ones that ended up making the cut for the record. And it just seemed like that was one of the songs, I Only Trust Rock and Roll. And it's like, well, it doesn't get much more sort of simple, stupid than that, because after all, you know, after all these years, it never lets you down. You know, it's ever reliable.
0: Chris, you've been quoted as saying you like to blow the doors off every gig. How do you keep that energy up? If you don't mind me saying, the older we get, perhaps the slower we get. How do you do that when you hit the stage and really, really want to rock the place?
1: Well, we just don't feel any different. We don't find that yet. We're not at any point where we're kind of like having to prep ourselves. We just kind of, you know, a few beers and we don't feel that there's any slowing down or that our energy has been diluted in any way, you know. I mean, you kind of need to have the energy and you need to have that ferociousness for our songs to kind of work, you know. If you just go through the motions and kind of play them, they don't work. You have to really give it, you know, 100% every time. But it's just what we do, you know. That's just the band that we are. So thankfully, it's not like, oh my God, here we go. How are we going to get through this? That's just not the case. We're just firing as a band, and we've never felt better than playing on stage as we do now. And I don't think anyone, as you said, I don't think anyone's walking away from the shows going, oh, yeah, they're not as good as they used to be. We're just better now.
0: Are you excited by that? Do you still get excited by the fact that people are paying to come and see you do something that you love to do?
1: Yeah, because, you know, and I said this at the Hall of Fame speech the other night, it's like we've always looked forward. We've got a great back catalogue and it's amazing to get up there and play songs, particularly off our first record, which was so huge, and for people to be into it. But this new record has been so well received, and we've always been one of those bands who have been like, right, what's the next record? What's the next thing we're going to do? We've never really done anniversary tours and that sort of thing. And I tend to think bands that do that, it's a telltale sign that they've kind of run out of steam or run out of ideas and run out of energy. And we just haven't done that. We've never wanted to be that band. So it feels great to have, we've captured this whole new young audience that this is their first record. You know, they weren't around in 98 for the debut. This new record is their first record they're discovering. So it's really exciting.
0: Well, if you love your rock loud and live, The Living End hit next Newcastle Friday, August 1st. Tickets are on sale at the website, livingend.com.au. Don't miss your chance to see one of Australia's all-time great live bands up close. And if Chris is right, they will be blowing the doors clean off the place. Good luck on the tour. And Chris, thank you so much for joining us on 2&M.
1: No worries. Thank you very much.
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3: 2NM local traffic.
0: The roads are fine and the police operation in Parkinson Avenue, Musselbrook has been resolved. I've got nothing else to report this morning other than maybe a wisp of fog in your travels. 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It's 0455 33 1981.
2: The 100% Hunter Breakfast Show with the Bear on 2NM. It was up to him. He'd let you stay in bed for another hour.
0: True story. What's coming up very shortly? Well, we have got a family pass to give away to the Aberdeen Highland Games. But you know what? I actually feel a little bit sad about this because for the last 4 weeks, I've been getting you into the entry for our $10,000 draw with the 10K cash tracks. And this is it. This is the final 10K cash track. So jump on that phone right now, 6543 1981, and say, Bear, I want to win $10,000. I will take the third caller through right now. And there might just be a tear in the corner of my eye, I guarantee you. This is Daddy Cool on 2NM. Give us a call.

0: Good morning, 2&M. This is Bear.
1: Good morning, Bear.
0: Hello, who's that?
1: It's Kathy.
0: Kathy, yep. You're caller number 3. Congratulations.

0: excited and put all your best wishes towards Shane pulling your name out next Monday, because that's when we're going to do the draw and hand out $10,000. How would you feel about adding 10K to your bank account?
1: Oh, it would be wonderful.
0: Be a good start to the week.
1: Oh, you're not wrong.
0: All right, I'll send that entry off to you. Good luck and thank you for playing our 10K cash tracks.
1: Thank you very much, Bear.
0: And I think that was Kathy's very first entry. Talk about nothing like leaving it to the last minute. Well done. We have got heaps of entries, so there is plenty of people around the Upper Hunter doing the same thing as Kathy, wishing, praying, and keeping the fingers crossed that they will be drawn as the lucky winner next Monday. And I do need to finish off by saying a huge thank you to the Musselbrook RSL Club with their 10K members draw Wednesday and Friday nights for supporting this promotion. This one has been very, very popular. We look forward to them being on board with something else that we've got coming up in the not too distant future as well. Got a local news update from Cam. He's got the latest on the police operation that's been happening in Musselbrook over the last 18 odd hours. After that, I've got our final family pass to give away to the Aberdeen Highland Games.
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3: Good morning, I'm Cameron Smith. A man has been taken to hospital after the completion of a near 17-hour standoff with police. The man refused to leave his home on Parkinson Avenue in Muswellbrook when police arrived yesterday afternoon. Firefighters, the riot squad and negotiators were called to the scene and spent the night and parts of this morning speaking with the individual, trying to get him to leave the home peacefully and safely. It is not yet confirmed why police first attended the home. The Upper Hunter is headed for a mental health crisis, with the number of dementia patients expected to skyrocket. According to the latest data, Muswellbrook, Singleton and the Upper Hunter LGAs are projected to see up to 70% rises by 2054, when more than 1,500 people are likely to be living with the condition. It's prompted fresh calls for more trained staff and resources in regional Australia. New research has revealed that more than two-thirds of pet owners nationwide have either skipped treatment or asked for a cheaper alternative. Households across the Upper Hunter have an average of two pets, with many facing tough financial decisions with cost of living pressures. But Melanie Hill from Pet Stock says a missed dental clean can result in thousands of dollars later down the line.
4: If something like that is left for 12, 24 months, what can happen is that the gingivitis can lead to periodontal disease, which is bone loss, and we can end up with tooth loss. The consequence may be that they ended up having to have an oral surgery of $2,000 or $3,000, where it could have been avoided.
3: In local sport, the Singleton Strikers will be looking to bounce back from a poor run of form in the Northern League One football comp. They've lost 8-0 and 4-0 in their last two matches and take on first-placed Wallsend FC on Sunday. And Muswellbrook's Hunter Rugby President's Cup team will be looking to end their poor run of form when they host Cooks Hill tomorrow. In the other match, Scone hosts Singleton. That's your local news and sport. I'm Cameron Smith.
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5: Morning, I'm Britt Allen. A major search and rescue efforts continuing in Venezuela.

0: After back-to-back earthquakes. At least 188 people are confirmed dead and more than 1,500 have been injured. The Australian government's monitoring the situation, with Anthony Albanese telling the ABC that while there are no reports of any Aussies being impacted at this stage, it can't be ruled out.
1: Given the numbers that have been impacted, it certainly is possible that Australians are caught up in it. We're continuing to monitor the situation.
0: New York prosecutors have dropped an outstanding rape charge against Harvey Weinstein. The case against the disgraced movie mogul had already been tried three times, resulting once in an overturned conviction and twice in hung juries. It's now been let go after accuser Jessica Mann decided she couldn't go through yet another trial. And another three AI nudifying apps have left the Australian market following a crackdown from the eSafety Commissioner, who's warned they were being used to create harmful and abusive content.
2: 2NM, your sport now.
0: Turning to sport now, and Brisbane's notched up its best win of the season, taking down the Swans by 43 points at the Gabba. The Lions are now in sixth place on the ladder as they hunt for a third straight flag. In NRL, Parramatta's gone down to South Sydney, 32-12 at CommBank Stadium. And the Aussie fans are already making their presence known in San Francisco, ahead of the Socceroos' massive World Cup clash with Paraguay. A win or draw will see them move through to the round of 32. That's the latest in news and sport.
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5: We are seeing a little bit of fog around the Upper Hunter this morning. Should melt away and leave us with a sunny top of just 17 in parts of the valley this afternoon. At 23 and a half minutes to 9, I got 10 at Bunning. It's 9 right now at Cassilis, and iHeart lets you put 2NM in your pocket. 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
5: Don't you dare question this life advice. If you would like to go to the Aberdeen Highland Games to get your Scottish on, then I've got a family pass for you to win. If you've never been before, it's a fantastic day. If for no other reason that you get to go and enjoy a haggis pie, they are amazing. I know you're going, haggis, wolf, bear, calm down. I'm telling you, they are absolutely wonderful. It's on Saturday, July 4 at Aberdeen. Family fun with the Highland and country dancing, the pipe band display, strongman events with the Kilted Warriors to enjoy, as well as three-legged races, the famed Kilted Dash to participate in. There's a multitude of stores and stands that will surround the area, selling all manner of Scottish heirlooms and souvenirs, clothing and garb, food and drink to complete your day. Did I mention July 4 at Aberdeen for the Highland Games? Well, it is cheaper if you get your tickets online because it costs a little bit more to pay at the gate, but it's even cheaper again if you win a family pass. So jump on that phone right now, 6543-1981. You need to Scottish up your name and say, Bear, I want to go to the Highland Games. Apologies to all of our Scottish listeners. Here's the B52s.

0: Good morning, Two and M. It's Bear.
1: G'day, Bear. How are you?
0: I'm not too bad, Mark. How about you?
1: Yeah, pretty good.
0: Mark, have you been to the Aberdeen Highland Games before?
1: A long time ago, Bear, yeah. Probably 3 years, 4 years ago.
0: Now, I need you to Scottish up your name. How are you going to make Mark Hayes Scottish?
1: I'm just going to wear the kilt.
0: Mark McHayes. That's what I'm looking for this morning.
1: McHayes.
0: All right. Well, you and Janet, I trust, will be heading off to the Aberdeen Highland Games to do a bit of a fling on Saturday, July 4, mate.
1: Thanks, mate. Much appreciated.
0: That's all right. Have a great weekend. When you're there, make sure you have a haggis pie. I know people scoff at it when I say this, but it's truly delightful. Just a taste sensation. I kid you not.
1: No worries at all. And can you give a message to Pete to tell him the answer to his prayer, because Jen has been trying to ring him?
0: I will pass that on the airwaves for him to do that. No problems at all.
1: Thanks, mate.
0: Thanks, George. Mate.
1: Have
0: See
1: a
0: ya.
1: Day. See ya.
0: All right, so two quick things. One is, if you didn't win your tickets from us to go to the Aberdeen Highland Games, go to their website. Just Google up Aberdeen Highland Games to organise your tickets. It is cheaper and quicker, quite frankly, to get them online than at the gate, where there's going to be a little bit of a surcharge, because they'd really prefer to make those transactions go over the interwebs. Okay, the other thing is, Pete the Street Sweeper, answer your phone. Janet's trying to get a hold of you, mate. We've got a bear fact coming your way about... We're going to do that before we get to the 9 o'clock news. We'll take a break, come back, see what those roads are doing.
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0: It's always highbrow, important and intellectual stuff when it comes to our Bear Facts. So today it's about the toilets in the Netherlands. We're doing that in about 12 minutes time. Right now though, we're heading back to 1975 with Aaron when a celebrity couple divorced on this day.
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10: Hi, it's June 26, the anniversary of the divorce of Sonny and Cher in 1975. 4 days later, Cher married Greg Allman.
11: You know that we get along so good. Really fine.
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11: We do.
10: To 1977, when Elvis Presley made his last live appearance with a concert in Indiana. The King died 7 weeks later.
13: I can help falling in love.
10: 1997, the first in the Harry Potter series, written by J.K. Rowling, was published. Harry Potter and the Philosopher's Stone.
14: Seeing it, and it was a real book, in a proper real bookshop, and it was wonderful.
10: In 2013, Kevin Rudd defeated Julia Gillard in a leadership battle to become Prime Minister again, returning to the role that he lost to Julia Gillard 3 years earlier.
15: I'm doing what I honestly believe to be in the best interests of Australia.
10: And Julian Assange, founder of WikiLeaks, arrived back in Australia a free man in 2024.
16: Julian Assange is back on home soil for the first time in 15 years.
10: June 26 birthdays, former Wallabies coach John Connolly tops today's list. The man they call Knuckles is 75.
17: Getting around talking to all the players at the moment, there's a pretty good feeling here.
10: Mick Jones is 71, the singer and guitarist sacked by The Clash, who went on to form Big Audio Dynamite. Happy 70th to Chris Isaak, the singer and actor, also hosted his own talk show.
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10: Patti Smyth is 69. Mrs. John McEnroe was in the 80s group Scandal and had this hit with Don Henley.
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10: actor Chris O'Donnell celebrates his 56th.
21: Riddler and Two-Face can make a pretty lethal combination. Figured you could use a hand.
10: Richmond champion, only player to win the Norm Smith medal 3 times, Dusty Martin is 35.
22: Martin in an impossible position.
10: And actress and singer Ariana Grande turns 33 today.
23: Popular. I know about popular.
10: Finally, and we spoke about the last appearance of the King of Rock and Roll. Ironically, that performance came on the birthday of his manager, Colonel Tom Parker, who was born on this day in 1909, died in 1997, aged 87.
24: I did my part, Elvis did his show, and we were lucky.
10: Remembering Colonel Tom Parker on June 26. There's

0: Bear Facts on 2NM. Everything from the interesting to the strange, as well as the truly bizarre.
1: Next time you're in the Netherlands, remember this. You're booking your flights and you're going, where am I going to go for my holidays? You're going to go to the Netherlands because of this reason. Check out the toilet bowl, because Dutch toilets have a built-in shelf. Instead of everything dropping straight into the water, your business lands on a little platform at the back before being flushed away. Now, as revolting as that might sound, shelf toilets were once very common because older plumbing handled waste a bit better that way. Doctors even still recommend them because they make it easier for you to inspect your health. So, yes, in the Netherlands, the toilet basically is saying to you, before we flush this, would you like a second opinion? That is a fascinating bear fact, Tim. Thank you so much for that. It almost makes me want to book a flight to Netherlands just to go and check that out. Stick around, though. Before you jump on that flight, we've got a local news update from Cam that's on the way. On the other side of it, it's M for Movies.
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0: 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This is your news now.
8: Good morning, I'm Cameron Smith. Towns across the Upper Hunter could see more knife scanning operations after the state government moved to make wanding powers permanent. The legislation also extends the period police can declare a designated scanning area from 12 to 24 hours. Police Minister Yasmin Catley says it follows a successful 18-month trial, which included operations in Muswellbrook, Singleton and Cessnock earlier this year.
9: Over the past 18 months, police have scanned more than 59,000 people and seized a whopping 380 unlawful weapons. It's important we remember that every weapon taken off the street is a potential tragedy prevented and a potential life saved.
8: A man has been taken to hospital after the completion of a near 17-hour standoff with police. Firefighters, the riot squad and negotiators were called to Parkinson Avenue in Muswellbrook and spent the night and parts of this morning speaking with the individual, trying to get him to leave the home peacefully and safely. To keep up to date with this story, head to our website throughout the day where the latest info will be shared. The mayors of three New England councils say they were left in the dark over the Coalition's plan to abandon the New England Renewable Energy Zone. Premier Chris Minns raised the issue and his voice during question time.
10: Member for Swansea,
11: you're on a call.
10: So, Mr. Speaker, we're left with this situation where the member for Hornsby and North Sydney and Willoughby were presumably told to junk a respected and popular policy in relation to renewable energy for the National Party, only to be told that they want the policy in the National Party area.
8: In local sport, Group 21 Rugby League action returns this weekend. Greater Frankston are at home to Muswellbrook, while Singleton will be looking to continue momentum after last week's victory over Scone. The Greyhounds host Denman. And speaking of Scone, the Thoroughbreds will be looking to bounce back from their first loss of the season. They're away to Aberdeen on Sunday. In the women's first grade, Murrurundi host Muswellbrook, while the undefeated Merriwar travel to Singleton. That's your local news and sports. I'm Cameron Smith.
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12: Morning, I'm Britt Aylin. Aussie servos have been put on notice after a national audit of more than 400 service stations found almost 1 in 20 Bowsers are inaccurate and shortchanging drivers. Canberra says retailers can be fined $220,000 for each offence. There are concerns parents will be slugged with even higher childcare costs after Canberra's deal to prop up the wages of early educators by 15% also included a revised cap on fee increases, bringing it up to 5.8%. It could see families forced to fork out an extra $200 to $500 each year. And Anthony Albanese says at this stage he doesn't know if any Australians have been affected by the deadly earthquakes in Venezuela. At least 188 people are confirmed to have died so far, but there are fears the death toll could reach the thousands.
13: This is one of the worst earthquakes that we've seen in recent times, with catastrophic human consequences, with a massive loss of life, but also massive infrastructure damage.
12: The PM on the ABC there.
0: 2NM, your sport now.
12: In sport, we're now just a couple of hours away from kickoff in the Socceroos' crucial World Cup clash with Paraguay. Our reporter John Michael is in Santa Clara.
14: The Aussies go into today's clash as underdogs again, despite never losing to the South Americans in their five encounters. The Socceroos will need to make at least two changes to their starting 11, with Jacob Italiano and Matthew Leckie to miss through injury. A draw or a win will guarantee the Aussies a spot in the knockout stage.
12: And that's the latest in news and sport.
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1: Mostly fine conditions around the Upper Hunter for your Friday. We're looking at a top of 17 this afternoon. 17 expected again with a chance of a late shower for Saturday. Possible rain on Sunday with 17 again. A foggy start on Monday. Then sunshine to greet the new week with 19 degrees. That's your 981 2NM 4-day forecast. Check out our website 2nm.com.au for the latest competitions, community events and local news.
0: This is The Bear on the 100% Hunter Breakfast Show, the only show that runs entirely on attitude and reheated pizzas.
1: It has been a truly eventful last 24 hours, I can tell you that much. A couple of firsts for me. We're looking for a bit more of a sedate weekend. Coming up very soon, we'll talk about what's happening in Bengala Group 21 First Grade. We're also going to catch up with M for Movies and check out the Pixar film Hoppers. We'll do that in the next 15. To get us there, Elton John, Prince, and this is Boston this morning on the 100% Hunter Breakfast Show. Always good to have your company.

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0: Barnsley and the Working Class Band Anthem of 1985 this morning on 2NM. 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Let's go to the movies.
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4: 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It's Junior.
5: That's his name. Henry Jones Jr.
3: Like Indiana.
5: We named the dog Indiana.
0: As we get ready for the July school holidays, they're not too far away. Something for the kids to do. Let's have a look at Pixar's Hopper.
6: We created a revolutionary technology that gives us unprecedented access to the animal world. We call it hoppers.
7: Huh? We put this into this.
6: Yes, yes. This into this.
7: Mabel!
6: Be careful! Nobody this here will rock your body.
8: And they were in the same den.
9: No.
6: I understand you.
10: What are you doing, ladies?
6: This is incredible!
0: That's the one on Disney Plus, Hoppers, just in time for the school holidays, actually. And M for Movies is here to tell us all about it. Good morning, my love. How are we doing?
11: Good morning, Andrew. I'm really well, thanks. How are you?
0: Yeah, not too bad. It's been a challenging week, but I do enjoy talking about cinema. I look forward to this on a Friday. So tell us a little about Hoppers. What's it all about?
11: Oh, it's so cute. So it's basically there's this group of scientists and they figured out how to get these little robot animals in to be part of the animal community so that they can understand what they're saying and what's going on. So it's all about like kind of environmental research. Anyway, but there's this young woman who is like a mad conservationist and she sort of manages to what's known as hop, like into one of these little robots. She hops into a little beaver and, joins the animal community.
0: It sounds, if you will, like Avatar for kids and animals.
11: Oh, totally. And they actually make an Avatar joke in it.
0: Right.
11: So it's like kind of got like the same vein as Dr. Doolittle, like, you know, what would, you know, if you could talk to the animals kind of thing, like what would be going on? But like there's definitely an environmental message here too. So, yeah.
0: If that's the case, then is it engaging for adults and kids? One of the things that Pixar has usually managed to do over their history is thread that needle of making it colourful and light and fun for kids, but also something that will engage adults. Does that work?
11: Oh, absolutely. So I watched this with both my kids, my 3-year-old, my 9-year-old. We all sat on the couch. This is so rare and watched a whole movie together and we all loved it. So like it's got enough bright and shiny things for the littlies.
0: Yep.
11: There's enough like fun narrative for like a little kid. But yeah, like honestly, because there's like it's kind of this young environmentalist kind of versus the mayor who's trying to build this road over this super special pond. And what's like interesting about it is that the girl who's the, you know, kind of the activist in it, her grandma was, she was like kind of the former protector of the pond. Like she was a Parks and Wildlife rep. And so she's kind of been raised in this like, you know, like loving nature. So there's like that whole nature message, which I think comes through in like films like WALL-E. And yeah, so like it comes through a lot in children's films. And yeah, this is actually beautiful. And like John Hamm is the voice of the mayor. And there's an insect queen who's played by Meryl Streep. So it's like it's got some star power behind it as well.
0: All right. Well, we're going to have to go through the rankings. What would your 3-year-old give it out of 5?
11: Look, solid 5. Solid 5 from the 3-year-old. Like, it is so rare for him to sit and watch a movie. Like, he didn't go to sleep either. He watched the whole thing.
0: All right,
11: and perfect. He is very hyperactive. So,
0: and the 9-year-old?
11: Yeah. Well, loved it as well. Like he's more inclined to sit still and watch things. But yeah, he loved it as well. Like we all loved it. Like it even like, you know, this is embarrassing, but I may have had a little tear. Like,
0: oy.
11: You know, there's...
0: So it did engage like, the adult. So what's your ranking going to be?
11: Look, I'm going to give it a 4.5. Like, because, you know, there are some really terrible kids movies out there and this is not one of them. Like it's not like a classic. It's not going to be like Cars or something, but it is... a beautiful movie that I think everyone will enjoy. It's very, like, it kind of ends up being quite feel good, but there's enough drama in it and there's enough humor. Like, the, you know, it's sort of like Madagascar, like where the characters of the animals come through, like that whole anthropomorphism thing, but it's so fun.
0: Well, you know, Pixar do good work and it's nice to see them doing something new instead of trotting out, because we're looking forward to the fifth Toy Story to hit our shores very, very soon. So it's nice to see they can come up with a different idea.
11: Oh, absolutely. Yeah, this is totally fresh.
0: All right, Em, as always, thank you so much for that. You have a great weekend and we'll talk some more movies next week.
11: Yes, I will see you, hear you, speak to you then.
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9: 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Australia has been gripped by Socceroos fever ahead of today's crucial group stage clash with Paraguay. Motorists are getting fleeced at the pump, with 1 in 20 Bowsers shortchanging drivers. I'll tell you why Aussie families will be paying more for childcare, and the Lions have made a statement by thrashing the Sydney Swans. Get your news when you want it. 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
15: 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An information night is being held from 5:30 p.m. to 7:30 Wednesday, June 24 at the Muswellbrook RSL Club. 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

0: John Mellencamp and his small town this morning on 981 at 2 AM. Ben Gallahunter Valley Group 21 action across the weekend. We've got our fingers crossed tomorrow at Greta Central Oval, 5 PM. The Colts will be hosting the Muswellbrook Rams. The Colts have forfeited a couple of matches recently. Hopefully they do get on the field. Two great games on Sunday afternoon at Pirtek at 2 PM. It's the Singleton Greyhounds taking on the Demon Devils. It's been a tough season so far for the Devils. It's not going to get any easier this Sunday. And a great clash at Jefferson. Aberdeen Tigers in third place, hosting the top of the table, Scone Thoroughbreds. That is also at 2 o'clock. Get out there and support the teams playing for your towns and make sure you tune in for Group 21 Game On tomorrow morning, 7 AM. Myself, Pete Holland and Hayden Fox, coach of the Muswellbrook Rams first grade side and women's tackle, as we break down all last weekend's games and, have a look at the crystal ball for this weekend's games. Roy Orbison and Lionel Richie coming your way right after the break here on 2 AM.
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6: Come along to the final day of Riding for Mates, the Tropics to the Bush. 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

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Yeah.

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This Week in Music returns with Jason Stabley, Group 21 Game On, The Real Estate Show, Matty John's Morning Glory, plus all those great hits that you know and love. Uncle Al's waiting for you after the news. Have a fantastic weekend. And remember, if you can't be good at it. I'm Mr. Bad Example, intruder in the dirt. I like to have a good time, and I don't care who gets hurt. You have absolutely no idea what you're doing, but it is exciting, and one way or another, it's over way too fast.

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6: Morning, I'm Brit Aylin. The Prime Minister says bosses should treat their employees kindly if they want to duck out of work to catch the Socceroos game today. Anthony Albanese telling the ABC it's a big one for the country.
7: I'm sure the whole of Australia will be cheering on the Socceroos. They've done so well up to now. All we need is a draw, but a win would be nice.
6: It comes as the PM's flagged stricter rules for tech companies, particularly when it comes to violent material and dangerous AI. The federal government's looking to clamp down harder on harmful content and potentially introduce even tougher social media laws for young people. To Venezuela now, where around 3,000 families have lost their homes after a pair of deadly earthquakes. 188 people have been confirmed dead and another 1,500 injured, while many are still missing. But Canberra says it has no reports at this stage of any Australians being impacted. Back home, a fresh shark sighting forced swimmers out of the water at Bondi Beach for the fourth